0: the net, right? And he's been unbelievable for us, leading us the whole way. But you said beast, and that's exactly what he is.
1: You guys pulled it off 2-2. We'll see you back in Carolina. Congrats.
0: Yeah, thank you. Can't wait.
2: That's Hurricanes veteran defenseman Jacob Slavin with our Billy Jaffe. Outstanding job by Billy all night long, getting us some great interviews. Another high-scoring, back-and-forth affair where no lead is safe. What a Stanley Cup final. I heard again the word epic used by our John Forslund. That describes it perfectly. It has been a nonstop electric roller coaster ride running at full speed, and it shows no signs of slowing down. The Hurricanes and Golden Knights have combined for 33 goals through the first four games of this Stanley Cup final. That's tied for the third most in a single Stanley Cup final ever. And we're only four games in, folks. It now becomes a best of three series. Next game coming to you in 2 days from now, Thursday night, back in Raleigh. And you know it's going to be electric at Lenovo Center with the series tied up at two games apiece. We will be on the air on Thursday night with the pregame show at 7:30 Eastern with the puck drop set for just after 30 minutes past that point. You can go to sportsusa.live. Again, that is sportsusa.live, or all of our social media accounts as well on X and on Instagram, sportsusa.live, for the latest details and to listen back to the games, get highlights, anything you could ever want above in this Stanley Cup final. You can find it right here on Sports USA. Outstanding job by our producers here in the Sports USA studios, Mike Martinez and Dan Lynch. For John Forslund, Eddie Olczyk, and Billy Jaffe, I am Rob Brender. Again, your final score tonight, it was the Hurricanes 5 and the Golden Knights 3. At two games apiece. You've been listening to Game 4 of the Stanley Cup Final on Sports USA. We will talk to you on Thursday. Good night, everybody.
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0: fight like hell. 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
1: 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This one's a fighter. 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
1: 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Chris Burnett with you here on SportsCenter All Night. We continue that lap around the ballpark. Braves, White Sox, Atlanta still in the driver's seat in the league. Best record in baseball. Chicago played well at home this season, just 1.5 back in the

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1: San Antonio Spurs star Victor Wembanyama will not receive a flagrant foul for his shove to the upper body of Knicks guard Jalen Brunson in Game 3 of the NBA Finals. The Big 12 athletic directors held a spirited call on Tuesday with Commissioner Brett Yormark to air grievances from a judge's decision to allow Texas Tech quarterback Brendan Sorsby

0: great idea.
1: That's actually the move to... It's not going to happen. But that, especially with his recent comments. Michael Wilbon, pardon the interruption, for everything. He is ESPN. He and Kornheiser have done so much for so many people, including the three of us. We cannot thank you enough for joining us.
2: Too kind of you. Thank you, Michael.
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3: Past the top of the hour, Jeff Coro joins the program, sports director of WTVQ here in Lexington. And come September 5th, he and I will be in the broadcast booth with Gabe down on the sidelines for Kentucky and Youngstown State. And Pick, if they can take care of business in that opener with the excitement that is starting to build for Will Stein's first team, that second week with Alabama coming to town will be a little bit of fun.
4: That's going to be, I remember that Georgia game, I don't know, however many years ago that was.
3: Yeah, where they were had a shot to play for the East title.
4: Yeah.
3: Yeah.
4: Exactly. That was, I haven't seen excitement like this around a program for a team that we, you know, or for a coach we haven't seen since, I think you got to go all the way back to Hal Mumme, you know, because of the players that Mumme had on that team too, you know, but it's remarkable what he's doing.
3: Yeah, the recruiting success, and then, you know, when he's doing media, he hits all the right notes, and there's just a lot of excitement that you can sense. I'm sure you hear it just when you're, you know, talking to people as you go about your day. People are asking you about football.
4: Yeah, tomorrow, for instance, which will be Thursday, he's speaking at the Rotary Club, which, you know, Mr. Host... You know, kind of got that started with all the different coaches at the University of Kentucky. They're expecting a record crowd tomorrow for that. So, I mean, people are just, they want to know more about this guy. And the thing that's amazing to me, Tom, we haven't heard him a lot on the air. He's been with you, and I think he's been on with Dick and the other guys, you know, on radio. But he says the right things. You know, he sounds like a coach that's been doing this for a long time. He's so polished with the media.
3: Yeah, that's a good point, because it seems like he's, you know, been he surely has just done a lot of this by himself in just terms of, I guess, observing people, or maybe it's his natural personality. Mm-hmm. But it seems like he's been just well prepared to be a coach, the head coach for the first time.
4: With the program that he's coming from, especially Oregon, the success they had, it's kind of like you know, Kentucky basketball, where you're at Oregon and there's television cameras and national papers and magazines there every day. And I guess, you know, by osmosis of just being around, you get more comfortable around that. But I just never...
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2: 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We chat with Jeff Pecoro, sports director, WTVQ here in Lexington and on the UK Radio Network. And we were talking about how well Coach Dein has done in his first few months on the job. The recruiting is just creating a lot of excitement. They've gotten several commitments just in the last week, including one from down in Corbin, Malachi Brown. We're going to hear from his high school coach tomorrow. But that just creates a buzz for fans to dream about the better days that hopefully are coming.
17: Yeah, and I think that one of the things that he brought over from one of his former stops this past Sunday, for instance, they had all these really nice sports cars. They had some Ferraris and Lamborghinis and things, and the guys that were on their visit were all taking social media pictures and things with them. And, you know, it's just something different that they've never done here at Kentucky before. And then as soon as that happened, that was Sunday morning, in the next 24 hours, they get four commits. So obviously, he's doing something right. And I just love the youth and the energy of this coaching staff so far. And really, Tom, we haven't seen him for 15 practices in the spring. But it is a different vibe. It's a different feel, and it's a different University of Kentucky football team right now.
2: Yeah, the recruiting that we're talking about is obviously for next year and beyond. For this season,
3: to, you know, keep the positive vibe going. I think it would be huge if they could just find a way to pull off at least one surprise somewhere. And there will be opportunities to do that. You know, Alabama's here, LSU's here, they're at A&M, Georgia, of course, always there. So, I mean, there's multiple opportunities to do something unexpected, and that will just, you know, feed into the positivity that is coming with this new group.
17: Yeah, I agree. I don't know what a number would be, you know, if it's six wins, for instance, or something like that. But I think that it's just when you look at the team on the field, when you look at them at practice, it's a bigger, stronger, more physical team than they've had in the past. And I think just being in games, like you said, you're probably going to win that first game pretty handily if that happens. And you just stay within shouting distance and give yourself that, as we always used to talk about, a fighter's chance in the fourth quarter. I think that's what the fans are hoping for. And if they could somehow pick off an Alabama team, an LSU, a Florida, I think that would be huge. Because, look, I think Florida's really kind of in the same boat as Kentucky. Disappointing the last couple of years. They brought in a name coach that people, you know, John Summerall in Florida. That would be a huge win if Kentucky could beat Florida. To me, that's one of the more important games on the schedule. And Tennessee, I think both of those teams, Kentucky or Florida and Tennessee, are games that Kentucky is going to have a shot in, and Louisville. And if you can get two of those three, and if you get all three, oh, forget about it. They turn this city upside down.
3: Yeah, Kentucky had that long losing streak to Florida. Went down and beat the Gators in Gainesville in 2018. And now the Florida series is viewed much differently. Obviously, you don't hear about the streak and all of that. The next program that needs to happen with for Kentucky football is Tennessee, right?
17: Yeah. No, you're exactly right. To me, and again, it goes back to when I played and through the, you know, the 70s and the 80s. Into the 90s, we never played Louisville, and Tennessee was always the rival. It's been that way at Kentucky since the start of time, I guess, in everything, in football and baseball, men and women's sports. So to me, that is still the biggest rival. It's been very one-sided, and, I just hope that they feel that same way. And I know you've got, four guys on the staff that are from Louisville, so that's always going to be the rivalry now, but to me it's still Tennessee, and to win that game would be monstrous. Just in the pecking orders, you try to climb that ladder in the Southeastern Conference, you know, Missouri, South Carolina, Florida, Tennessee, those are the four teams I kind of bunch Kentucky with, and you have to, you know, get wins against those teams to get up to the level of Georgia, LSU, Alabama, obviously Oklahoma, Texas.
3: When you look to the upcoming season, when I've had conversations with people who ask me about it, we'll talk about, I like the offensive line in particular that they put together through the portal. The guys that they kept a lot of the guys they needed to keep in terms of you know, holdovers from the previous staff. But I think the difference maker, the potential difference maker, would be the quarterback. Bringing in another transfer, if he is somewhere on the spectrum closer to the side of Will Levis, that's how you overachieve, where a guy that was at a big time program that couldn't break through but clearly had the talent to be able to succeed at this level.
17: I agree 100%. Nowadays in college football, if you don't have an A player at quarterback, then you're just not going to win. It's as simple as that. Kentucky went back, what Will has gone back and rebuilt this offensive line. He's done a fantastic job there. He's gone with the defensive line. They've got depth and size now on both sides of the line. In the SEC, you've got to be able to win the game in the trenches. And then the next thing on that is, you know, a lot of people ask me, you know, why did they get rid of Bowley, or why did Bowley leave? And I just think that I'm trying to think between the lines of reading this offense of Joe Sloan and Will, and I think that the 12 interceptions against 15 touchdown passes, you just can't have that. and win in the SEC. And I think that they were looking for somebody that's going to throw close to 70% completions and not turn the ball over. And that's what you have to get from your quarterback.
3: And that will be the thing to watch for Kenny Minchie. And anything he can do above those kind of things, you know, being a playmaker, doing something that's, you know, above being solid at the position will be a bonus. But I always say for a quarterback, if you're trying to win in this league, the best place to start is not throw it to the other team. You can do well on that. That's a good building block.
17: Yep. Yeah, I think that especially the way the clock works now in college football, you only get, Tom, about 11. I'm not sure. I'm going to have to get Corey on this. You only get about 11 possessions in a game. And with 12 interceptions, and they had a bunch of fumbles last year too, that means you're only getting now, you're getting 11 or 10 a game. And three or four of those are going to be three and outs. And now you're looking at, okay, you've only got really five, six series in a game that are potential difference makers. And you just can't turn the ball over. And that's something that they just have to fix. They turned it over too much last year. Interceptions and fumbles, that can't happen. You've got to be a plus in the turnover to win in the SEC, because these teams, everybody is so close to each other now. There really isn't that much difference between a Texas and an Alabama and an LSU and a Kentucky and a Florida. You know, there's just not that big a difference now. Everybody's got great players at all the positions. Kentucky's got some really nice receivers. They went out and got three really good running backs, so they're deep there. Just don't turn the ball over and give yourself a chance to win the game in the fourth quarter.
3: I just punched up CFBstats.com as you were talking about this. If turnover margin in the SEC, Kentucky had the most turnovers last year and ranked 14th overall. 14th overall in 2024 with the second most turnovers. 23 ranked 9th. And total turnovers tied for the most in the SEC. It's kind of a theme here.
17: Yeah.
3: 2022, 12th. They were not as high in the total turnovers, but in turnover margin, they were 12th. 2021, dead last, 14th. 2020, first. Ironically, it was the COVID year, and but they had to play so many SEC games. That's as far as this goes back. But I think, you know, it's in this league, it's hard to win if you're ranking near the bottom in that turnover margin stat.
17: I always remember Dick talking to Coach Kropp every game, and he would always ask Coach on the sidelines, what's it going to take? And he goes, we have to be a plus two in the turnover here. We have to win the turnover battle just over and over. So those old-time coaches, the Jerry Claibans and John Kropps of the world, will tell you that, you know, that's the difference between winning and losing. If you look at, you know, the great teams, it just seems like Ohio State, for instance, or Georgia, they're always getting that turnover at the biggest time in a game. And to me, that's the difference in football, because there's just so many great players and great athletes now that spread out on all these different teams. That can be the difference maker. And let's hope that they can turn that trend the other way. Because remember on those teams in 18 and stuff, when you had Josh and those and Mike Edwards and players like that, Kentucky was getting interceptions. They were getting fumble recoveries. They were getting sacks of the quarterback. That's what they have to get back to.
3: That is Jeff Porcaro, Sports Director, WTVQ, UK Radio Network, and Lexington Rotarian, where he'll get to hear from Will Stein today. So we'll be eager to see how that goes and what he had to say. Pick, thank you much.
17: Hi, buddy, thanks.
3: Quarter before the top of the hour. We'll be right back. It's the Leach Report, presented by Bobcat Enterprises.
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3: It is the Lynch Report for this Wednesday. We welcome Jack Pilgrim to the program from On3 Sports, KSR, where if you are following his work these days, one of the things he's writing about is Jamal Crawford, the guy that you heard doing games on NBC during the NBA playoffs. And Jack, you had a chance, I think, to visit with him somewhere along the recruiting trail because he coaches, I think, an AAU team, right?
31: Yeah, his son is actually the number one recruit in 2029. It's hilarious that we see the sons of the my childhood heroes and growing up in basketball and enjoying watching all these kids. Now Eric Dampier's son and the next generation of NBA talent and their children are taking over the basketball world. So he is coaching the team based out of Seattle. His son is in the 16U circuit and is just a superstar. I think averaging 16 points a game on 54-54-100 shooting splits. He's an unbelievable talent, and his name continues to keep popping up for this Kentucky assistant job under Mark Pope. That the job opening still remains with the University of Kentucky, and every conversation I've had with him, he refuses to shut it down, and he's still very, very serious about it. So it would be a fascinating addition for Mark Pope.
3: It would, and one worth waiting for. I mean, yeah, you'd like to fill out your staff, or you will fill out your staff at some point, but it was not the most important thing in the world to have one more guy. If you had a chance to get somebody you really wanted that could be a difference maker, you'd sacrifice not having somebody to help your recruiting efforts in the short term to maybe gain something in the long term. It seems like that's what's maybe happening here, that they're hoping they can entice Jamal Crawford to join the staff.
31: And Mark has not been sitting on his hands and just saying, hey, he's our one shot. Then, you know, if we don't land Jamal, we have no other backup options. He has, been doing a ton of vetting and reaching out to other candidates. And he has, tier two, tier three guys lined up, just letting the dream candidate wait his turn and say, when the time comes for you to make a decision, you get first dibs on this. And then we will navigate from there. I've heard, he's prioritized international recruiting is some of the secondary options that, with how international recruiting has just taken over the basketball world. And it's half of college basketball at this point. I know the rules are changing and, that's kind of up in the air at this point, but I know that's a top priority for him. But just recruiting in general is something that he's really, really wanted to nail down with. So Jason Hart, his replacement was Mo Williams, and that's obviously been a home run success. Every recruit that I've talked to on the trail has just raved about Mo and the impact he's made behind the scenes. And this would be Alvin Brooks' replacement, Alvin going to NC State and just needing a lockdown recruiter, a guy that can go into these homes and, resonate with these parents and, the families and the grandmas and, go in the living room and lock down these kids is a top priority for Mark Pope. And Jamal Crawford, he identified early and said, I will give you free reign. You can have recruiting autonomy. Go identify the talent. Go into these locker rooms and go close out on this talent. We trust you and the work you put in and the impact you've made on the game over the years that you know as much as anybody what NBA talent would look like, and we need that to be a part of the University of Kentucky.
2: What do you think his timeline is, Jamal Crawford, for making a decision? Because I think in one of your stories you mentioned that he even kind of threw the idea out there. He thinks he could be an NBA head coach, right?
31: He tweeted about it. I think it was a frustration, watching from his couch at home, getting frustrated about how the coaching was going in the NBA finals. But he was saying, "Well, shoot, I could go out there and coach at this level." So I think that was more of in passing joke. But I know a lot of people focused on his NBA on NBC duties passing up once the NBA finals started. That was kind of the first wave of, hey, the doors open once. He has an out in his contract with the broadcasting that he could get into coaching postseason duties. But I think the bigger priority right now is with him, the EYBL circuit and trying to compete for a Peach Jam championship. The family means so much to him, and coaching his son is such a top priority that if he were to make this move and kind of just uproot everything, move from Pacific Northwest all the way across the country to Lexington, what does that mean for JJ? And, is he going to play at Frederick Douglass? Like, what does it mean for his son as the number one recruit in 2029? I mean, there's so many other dominoes that have to fall, and I think the biggest, most important one for him is, I got to coach my son. I only get so many opportunities to do this, and I want to ride this out with him. So that would be a mid-July decision if that truly is, in my opinion. I believe that is what he's waiting on before we would get something finalized with Kentucky if he does go down that path.
2: The most recent biggest news for Kentucky was the commitment of Ryan Hampton last Sunday, I guess, on his visit to UK. What was the significance? I mean, obviously he's a great talent, so there's that significance, but just the impact perception-wise, what did that mean for the Kentucky program?
31: I think it's everything. I mean, that was the last, when Mark Pope got the job, there were just so many narratives about, why he wasn't, worthy of his candidacy of, he's never won an NCAA tournament game. He's never landed a five-star and never navigated the portal recruiting elite Kentucky talent. He's checked several of those boxes, but the one just that he could not escape with high school recruiting and I've talked to several people behind the scenes that it was more by choice with the 26 class and just their obsession with Tyron Stokes and just trying to do whatever it took to land this generational talent. And I think they kind of took their lumps on that. They understood that, hey, we could have had several other five stars that were, solid talents, but not the generational talent, and they wanted the generational talent to be at the University of Kentucky, and I think there's some regret there, and hindsight is what it is, but I do think that they viewed that as a missed opportunity to kind of right some of those PR mishaps that we heard since last fall, and they really wanted to hit the ground running with 27 and prove, like, hey, we can do this. We know how to land top talent. Now we just got to prove it and get some guys on board. So Ryan Hampton getting his commitment tournament as early as he did. He's a reclass candidate, but wants to stay in 27. But I view it as an awesome insurance policy. If, you know, we've seen the injury bug pop up more often than we'd like, you know, something happens over the course of the summer, hey, let's call up our top 10 recruit in 27 and get him on campus sooner rather than later. You know, something happens in non-conference schedule, we have the semester break for winter, he can come in if necessary. But ideally he doesn't play a game for Kentucky in you know 18 months or whatever, and he can develop and become a star talent for Kentucky in 27-28, and you know, sort of start. You know, I heard you talk with Ryan Black earlier in the show. Pope handled with Milan and Malachi for the now, but prioritizing the future is also a big point in establishing that confidence with the fan base that, hey, I'm here for the long haul, and then Ryan Hampton was a big part of that.
2: At Jack Pilgrim KSR on X. Thank you, Jack.
31: Thank you, man.
2: You can also hear him on Sunday mornings on the Sunday Morning Sports Talk Show here in Lexington with Anthony White, Larry Vaught, Bo Robinson, and we'll be hitting a break and be right back.
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3: This day in Wildcat history, 1978, not really Wildcat history, but Kentucky sports history, Steve Coffin won the Triple Crown, riding Affirmed, beat Aladar in all three of the races, the most dramatic finish being the finale in the Belmont. 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Jersey numbers are set for Mark Pope's the next Kentucky basketball team. It's going to be a zero, Zion Hawthorne. Only the sixth time, this is from a seaofblue.com article, only the sixth time in program history somebody's worn zero. Jerome Morton going to be number one. Braden Hawthorne's changing to 2, which is the number that he wore in his high school days. 22, now going to be worn by Milan Momcilic.
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3: 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Frank Kepdog, 11. Alex Wilson's 10. Wilkins, 10. Zubiallo, 5. Those are the guys. We'll see you tomorrow on the Leach Report.
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0: in the World Cup.
1: Well, I'm surprised they survived COVID.
0: I looked up in New York. You know, I'm going to go to New York and go to restaurants of all the food. And I thought, you know, I don't know. Cabo Verde is the only country in the World Cup that doesn't have a restaurant in New York of their food.
2: Oh, okay.
3: Because they give it all away. They can't.
0: Yeah, that's true. They can't stay open. Every time they sell something, everybody just has to give it away. Wow. Okay. Hang on. What's the next one?
2: Saudi Arabia should be next.
0: Saudi Arabia. Well, this is Drew's game. Saudi Arabia versus Uruguay.
3: I'm going to pick my team based on your facts.
0: Go for it.
2: We've talked about camel racing. Let's talk about camel beauty pageants.
1: Oh, wow. Even better. Even better.
2: The biggest event is the King Abdulaziz Camel Festival, where thousands of camels compete for a $66 million cash prize. Camels are judged on traits like large droopy lips, long necks, and well-shaped humps. This festival is really famous because in December of 2001, the contest had to ban owners because they were giving their camels Botox and fillers to make their lips and noses appear larger.
0: They were not doing Botox.
2: Saudi officials had to disqualify dozens of owners after using x-rays and ultrasounds to determine the...
0: Wow, so they were
2: misuse.
0: They were like real housewiving their camels.
2: Yes.
1: Droopy lips and long
0: droopy lips and big humps.
1: That's how I choose my women.
0: I was about to make the same joke, Shannon, about you. I'm glad you did it. Wow, the good fact. All right, Uruguay.
2: They have a 5-minute national anthem. I'm glad we didn't have to listen to that. But Uruguay hosted the very first World Cup. In 1930, FIFA decided to hold its inaugural World Cup in Uruguay. The country was chosen because it was one of the strongest soccer nations in the world, and the country was celebrating its 100th anniversary of its constitution. To this day, it makes the story even better because they've won 2 World Cups. Not only in 1930, the first ever World Cup they ended up winning, but also again in 1950 over Brazil.
0: Yeah, the next World Cup in 2030, they're playing one game in Uruguay to honor the fact they're playing the first game there because it was where the first one was. All right. So we've got the oldest restaurant, we've got sharing your food in Cabo Verde, we've got camel beauty pageants, and we have the oldest first World Cup. What do you got?
3: I like the Spain having the oldest restaurant, and I would like to try it. That sounds pretty cool that something could last that long.
0: I'm picking Uruguay. They've had the longest history of soccer, so I think they got a good chance of winning, Shannon.
1: Give me the big, beautiful camels. Taking Saudi Arabia in this one.
0: You are looking for pumps and a bump on your camel.
1: All right, let's get a break.
0: So stupid.
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18: From the Cromwell Weather Center, I'm Jap Nally. Today, a sunny sky. The mercury will say 92, but the heat index will feel like 106. Clear tonight with a low of 75. Tomorrow, sunny again, high in the low 90s and a heat index of 105. Tomorrow night, mostly clear, but there is a 50-50 chance of showers and thunderstorms after midnight, low 74. Friday, sunny with a high in the mid-80s.

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11: From the Cromwell Weather Center, I'm Jeff Nelly. Today, a sunny sky. The mercury will say 92, but the heat index will feel like 106. Clear tonight with a low of 75. Tomorrow, sunny again, high in the low 90s and a heat index of 105. Tomorrow night, mostly clear, but there is a 50-50 chance of showers and thunderstorms after midnight, low 74. Friday, sunny with a high in the mid-80s.
10: 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We're Kentuckiana's sports leader, 102.7. 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
12: The place, that's it. Back on the Rich Eisen Show, 844-204-RICH is the number to dial. We love when Vincent Goodwill stops by, and he stops by right here, suited and booted, ready for
13: game four. Look at him.
14: Yeah,
13: right
14: boy,
13: now.
14: Let's go.
12: Good to see you, Vincent. How are you, sir?
15: Good afternoon, guys. Because I had to do get up this morning, so it's been a long day.
12: Okay.
15: It's going to be I'm excited, man.
12: Well, I appreciate you staying up and staying suited and booted. I appreciate that. Okay. We just started the conversation, Vincent, about how the narratives from game three that are going to truly roost in game four, I think it's the officiating. And if they just spend the first 6-7 minutes just letting everything go, like game three, we're running some risks, quite frankly. What's been the conversation, do you think, on that front, Vincent?
15: Well, it's always weird from game to game because it's a different officiating crew every game. Zach Zarber tonight is the league's lead official. He might be the NBA's best official, and the players respect him and they like him, and he's always communicative with those guys. So I think tonight during captains meetings, it literally only takes maybe 30 seconds, guys. You bring the two captains together, the players will talk amongst themselves. They'll say, hey, I'll let you play tonight, or hey, you know, let's watch out for this. I don't think that we are at the risk of something ugly happening. Like, this is the NBA finals. Okay. I think there's out of chatter, but nobody wants to get thrown out of a game. I think what happened with Victor Wembanyama the other day, that was a little retaliatory for things that have been happening throughout the course of the series. But at least I don't think, unless Charles Oakley gets his ban lifted and comes into the Garden tonight, I don't think anything crazy is going to happen on the floor.
12: Well, I mean, that said, there has been a conversation that I'm sure some Knicks players have heard, is that

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0: Those reps being distributed are something out of my control, and the only thing I focus in on is that next rep, and keep it as simple as that.
1: Okay, that was the answer there. Seems like nobody's happy with the number of reps that they're getting.
2: 2017, Kyler backed up Baker.
1: There you go. So there you have it.
3: Oh, yeah, there you go.
1: Okay, there you have it. Thank you, sir, for pegging that.
2: Oh, hey.
3: Man, Kyler was so good his junior year at Oklahoma. Obviously won the Heisman. 42 touchdowns, 7 picks. Led the nation in everything.
2: They went Baker, Kyler, Jalen Hurts. back to back in Oklahoma as a quarterback.
1: Where's Caleb Williams in that regard?
2: He went Spencer Rattler and then Caleb, but Caleb backed up Spencer. So he started 6 games that season. So
1: interesting that somebody would ask J.J. McCarthy if this is a legitimate quarterback competition, because it sure sounds like one. Kyler's like, I'm used to getting every rep, people. I came from a spot and I'm trying to play fast. I'm trying to be as up to speed as possible, and I'm not getting all the reps that I'm used to. And McCarthy's like, yeah, you know, the way that I'm looking at the reps being split is I can't control it, meaning clearly he would give himself more. But McCarthy was asked that question. Here's his answer.
0: It feels like the same thing every day. I mean, even last year. I'm just competing with myself to be the best kind of person I am for this team and best kind of quarterback. And at the end of the day, you know, the more we do that, rising tide lifts all ships, and we'll be in a good spot by the end of it.
1: Family Feud.
3: Okay, good.
1: Good answer.
3: Someone got to him and told him to, you know, answer a little more plain and boring.
1: Yeah. Like, I'm not liking the study group.
3: Yeah.
4: If I'm here and you're here, doesn't that make it our time?
2: Yeah, Mr. Hyde.
3: Kyler Murray also 42-0 as a high school quarterback.
2: That's insane.
1: Hey, J.J. McCarthy.
2: Yeah, he had a long stretch.
1: He had, I think, from high school through being drafted by the Vikings,
2: yeah,
1: had
2: lost.
1: One loss.
3: Yep.
1: One. To Georgia. No, to TCU, pardon me. Yeah, that was Cade McNamara that lost to Georgia, which led to the J.J. McCarthy ascension. Then he lost to TCU.
2: Mm, right.
1: In the Fiesta Bowl.
2: Didn't you go to that game?
1: I did with Pepper. I did.
2: I was trying to be funny. I was just like, remember.
1: I did.
3: J.J. McCarthy was 36-2 in high school.
1: Okay, so he lost 3 games.
3: So these guys are used to winning,
2: yeah,
3: and getting all the reps.
1: Getting all the reps.
2: Yeah. So I understand it then.
1: Again. There's no question. One would think McCarthy's got a leg up in terms of the offense and knowing it. He was in it last year, right?
3: He won a few games down the stretch.
1: Right? He didn't need to, you know, first day of 2026, have to put in the practice facility into his ways in his car, like maybe Murray had to, right? So that's the advantage. But the other advantage for Kyler is 7 years of experience and the fact that they don't know what he's capable of doing in their offense just yet, but they've seen what he did and they see what he can do, and he's $1.3 million. And while he is that, boy, do they really want to see him. That's his advantage, right?
2: Yep.
1: You could also then now say one's more talented than the other. You could.
2: All I know is if J.J. played every game the way he played against the Cowboys, he looked like a professional quarterback on the night. 3 total touchdowns. Oh, yeah. I was like,
1: where does this guy?
2: Why'd he have to show up today?
1: I mean, inconsistency is a trademark of the inexperienced. Why did I come up with that one?
2: You just made it up.
1: I did.
2: Your words
1: on a football fortune cookie.
2: Come on now.
1: Inconsistency is a hallmark of the inexperienced. So.
2: Let's put on a t-shirt.
1: I just think there's going to be a thumb on the scale for Kyler Murray at the end of the day. At the end of the day. But right now, Kyler's like, you want me to play fast and get ready for this thing?
3: I think Kyler Murray more is reps. A safe choice.
1: Why?
3: Veteran, played a lot of football. He's had a lot of success.
1: Right.
3: Despite, you know, some injuries in there. But it just also just gives McCarthy more time. He's still super young.
1: I know that. More time, though. I mean, this is now year 3. You're going to have to make a decision on picking up a 5th-year option. You got to... I just think everybody believes if the Murray that has played well for Arizona shows up in Minnesota with this team and that coaching staff, it will be better results at the end of the day, win, loss, playoffs, than what he had in Arizona. And the inconsistencies that the inexperienced McCarthy showed last year, they don't have time for that.
3: Yeah, it seems like it's easier to start Murray if he struggles, go to McCarthy. If he struggles, to go back to Murray, than the other way around.
1: Unless you're a coach of the year guy and it's just like, it's my way and everyone's going to trust it. And if I say it's McCarthy first and then I go to Murray, so be it. I mean, Kevin O'Connell's going to have a pulse on the whole damn thing, that's for sure. And unlike last year, Murray's a better option than Carson Wentz, wouldn't you say?
3: I would say.
2: Yeah, for sure.
1: Okay, so.
3: Well, Wentz was also banged up.
1: But it sounds like it's a full-on competition to the point where they're competing against one another in that classroom in a way that sounded unhealthy, right?
3: A couple weeks ago. Yeah, right? Yeah, for sure.
1: And that now the reps are being split to a point where neither is used to it, which sounds like a competition.
3: Yeah. Mm-hmm.
1: Fair. On the up and up.
3: Which spot is more of a competition, Cleveland or Minnesota, you feel like? Or are they both pretty even and split?
1: Well, I don't know. We haven't heard both Watson and Shador say what Murray and
3: we haven't heard them AJ speak said, at all, really.
2: Right. So. Yeah, that's true.
1: I would say the Browns are not.
3: We've heard now
1: rushing
3: from,
1: to put Deshaun Watson in front of a microphone.
3: True, but we've heard from Murray and McCarthy now two times each.
1: How many?
3: I said two times each, and we haven't heard from Shador to Deshaun at all.
1: Different spots, I don't know. Different coaches, different situations.
3: Just curious.
1: I don't know if there's anything to read into any of that.
3: Yeah.
1: But I don't have much of a read on what Cleveland's doing to give you an answer there, which one is more of a competition. It sounds like both are. But the splits of the reps in Minnesota shows that this is a true competition, and may the best man win. But I still feel at the end of the day, let's see what we have in the new guy who's got 7 years of experience and a potential massive upside with a team otherwise ready to win now, rather than potentially going through the ups and downs of an inconsistent year again with J.J. McCarthy, which we saw last year, based on the fact that we gave up a guy who then went somewhere else to win the Super Bowl and got that inconsistency. And the other guy is so inexpensive for just this one season only. I think the thumb will eventually be put on the scale for Murray. Maybe I'm wrong. 844-204-RICH, number to dial right here on the program. We'll take your calls when we come back. Hour 3 is totally open for all of us.
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8: 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In a letter to the chairs of the House and the Senate Ag Committees, the groups warned that the permanent closure or significant downsizing of ARS labs, quote, would represent an irreversible loss, not just of fiscal infrastructure, but of ongoing research programs whose value compounds over time. They point out that during the previous 2019 relocation effort, between 40% and 60% of staff at the Economic Research Service and the National Institute of Food and Agriculture chose to depart rather than relocate. The group's also worried about staffing losses that have occurred last year, noting that many vacant positions have not yet been filled. A coalition of 123 agriculture and conservation groups urging Senate appropriators to address staffing shortages at USDA's NRCS and Farm Service Agency. The letter says reduced staffing levels and office consolidations have created significant barriers for producers attempting to access USDA services. The groups wrote in a letter yesterday to Ag Appropriation leaders John Hoven and Gene Shaheen. I'm Jeff Daly.
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8: From the Cromwell Weather Center, I'm Jeff Nelly. Today, a sunny sky. The mercury will say 92, but the heat index will feel like 106. Clear tonight with a low of 75. Tomorrow, sunny again, high in the low 90s and a heat index of 105. Tomorrow night, mostly clear, but there is a 50-50 chance of showers and thunderstorms after midnight, low 74. Friday, sunny with a high in the mid-80s.
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1: ESPN Radio. Oh, so Bob Costas, oh. You've got the old first ever Bob Costas drop.
18: In Switzerland, it's illegal to own only one guinea pig because they are prone to loneliness.
1: Very good. There you go. Wonder if Bob remembers doing that.
3: Those Snapple facts, that was a phenomenon.
1: Yeah. All right. This is a rarity here for the win-loss game, is someone to call in and do the win-loss game announcing their new team fandom, apparently.
3: Okay.
1: I feel like this is like a high school prospect choosing a hat, right? 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
2: We need to have that one day.
3: I love this.
1: Tim in Arizona, you're here on the program. What's up, Tim?
19: Hey now, Rich.
1: What's up?
3: Hey now.
1: What up, what's going on?
19: Hey now, Chris.
3: Hey now.
19: TJ, how about a woo-woo?
1: Oh, boy.
3: Woo!
1: Okay.
19: All right. Hey, Rich, full disclosure, I am Tim from Arizona, as you know.
1: Yes.
19: And I'm actually not in Arizona. I'm actually in in Malibu. I'm hanging out at Joyce DeWitt's beach house.
1: Nice one. That's a great reference to Chris Fowler talking about he had no idea Joyce DeWitt was a family member or like a family friend. But what's on? What are you calling in to do, Tim? Other than tell us you're GPSing?
19: Hey, if you recall, I was a Colt fan for 50 years,
1: but not anymore.
19: Not anymore.
1: Who are you rooting for, Tim?
19: You know, it's all different since Jim died, and I just can't handle it anymore. Okay. But here's the deal. It breaks my heart, but I'm moving on.
1: Two?
19: And so my new team,
1: yes,
19: that I'd like to reveal today,
1: yes.
19: I was looking at three. I was looking at the Patriots, but, you know, as a Colt fan, I can't be a Patriot.
1: Okay.
19: Fan, all right? Then I was looking at the Giants, and just recently, some things that happened with the Giants, I cannot be a Giants fan.
1: And so who is it, Tim?
19: My boy, Mendoza.
1: Okay.
17: Put
1: up the Raiders. Yeah, the Raiders. Yeah. We only got 2.5 minutes now after that lengthy preamble that Tim in Arizona is no longer rooting for the Colts. He's rooting for the Las Vegas Raiders.
2: You sure you want to do this, Tim?
1: Yes, we're going to do it. He's going to do it. Here we go. What happens when they open up against the Miami Dolphins?
19: The making. Okay. That is actually a win.
1: Okay. What happens when they visit the Chargers week two?
19: Loss.
1: 1-1 home at the Saints.
19: Loss.
1: 1-2 home for the Chiefs.
19: Loss.
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19: Loss.
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19: Win.
1: Winning streak 5-11 at the Chiefs.
19: That's a loss.
1: Okay, so you're 5-12 as a new Raider fan, and I think, and speaking on behalf of Raider Nation, who needs you?
17: Yeah, thanks for nothing, Tim.
19: The Raiders are going to be a dynasty. They are. They're going to be a dynasty.
2: In football?
19: And I'd like to say one more thing. I agree 100%
1: yes.
19: with Ramon and Jacksonville's prediction on the Colts. Okay. So you can initial my initials next to his also.
1: I believe
3: that. Cosigns.
1: That was a 2-15.
3: Wow.
1: Ramon in Jacksonville. 2-15. Is that?
19: I think he might have gave him 3 wins, but yeah, they're not going to win more.
1: No, I'm looking at it right here. It's
19: okay.
1: Thank you for the call.
19: He gave him 2 wins?
1: He did indeed. 2-15. There you go. So Tim, okay. Basically checkmarking Ramon Jr. Yeah. in Jacksonville's 2-15. He just upgraded himself 3 wins. Welcome to Raider Nation.
3: Moving on up.
1: Hey, Raider Nation, move over for a new fan who thinks you're 5-12. Who needs you?
3: What's more likely, the Colts go 2-15 or the Raiders go 5-12?
1: Raiders go 5-12.
3: Interesting.
1: Colts aren't going 2-15, man.
2: I think this was a pretty good pick by him there.
1: Okay. By the way,
3: Mendoza's cool.
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8: From the Cromwell Weather Center, I'm Jeff Nelly. Today, a sunny sky. The mercury will say 92, but the heat index will feel like 106. Clear tonight with a low of 75. Tomorrow, sunny again, high in the low 90s and a heat index of 105. Tomorrow night, mostly clear, but there is a 50-50 chance of showers and thunderstorms after midnight, low 74. Friday, sunny with a high in the mid-80s. Insurance.
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12: From the Cromwell Weather Center, I'm Jeff Nelly. Today, a sunny sky. The mercury will say 92, but the heat index will feel like 106. Clear tonight with a low of 75. Tomorrow, sunny again, high in the low 90s and a heat index of 105. Tomorrow night, mostly clear, but there is a 50-50 chance of showers and thunderstorms after midnight, low 74. Friday, sunny with a high in the mid-80s.
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0: 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All right. One last NFL soundbite that caught my eye. Mike LaFleur. As you know, James Conner's there, right?
1: He's back.
0: Coming back.
1: Yeah, that's right.
0: And they went ahead and drafted Jeremiah Love. Those are two pretty damn good backs.
2: Yeah.
0: Mm-hmm. And that's, you know, they got Trey Benson there too, right?
1: Yeah. I mean,
0: that's a loaded running back room.
1: Riches.
0: What are you going to do? How do you handle that if you're the head coach of the Arizona Cardinals? Roll tape.
3: You want to be able to divvy that thing up. Now, you can't have everybody up on game day because of obviously the roster limitations right there. But if we can split it up, keep it fresh, have a third down back, like, we're not at that point, but that's the perfect world, and we'll see what's the best thing, you know, going into September. With that being said, just like if Steph Curry's on fire and he's supposed to get his sub, you're not taking the hot hand out. And that's kind of the same approach you end up taking with a back. Like, a back, just like a basketball player or any football player, can get into a rhythm. It's like, just keep giving him the football. Like, he's just feeling it right now. So, again, hopefully at some time all those guys are going through that flow and they're kind of in that zone right there. But to your first, you know, point, the depth is that's a net positive for the Cardinals.
0: Two things. You're drafting Jeremiah Love, top of your fantasy draft. This has got nothing to do with winning games for the Arizona Cardinals. We're talking about you.
1: Not anymore.
0: Who are thinking Jeremiah Love, you're going to use top five pick on him.
1: Not anymore.
0: And all of a sudden, James Conner's getting all these carries. Well, Trey Benson's got that hot hand.
1: This sounds like Falcons year one, Bijan Robinson.
0: Is that like a danger warning sign to you, that Conner?
1: That is a red flag across the fantasy universe right now.
0: Right? TJ, you feel the same way? Because I heard that, I'm like, wait a minute.
1: Whoa.
0: Yeah. Be careful in drafting a rookie here. Or is he just so damn, that's what he's got to say right now, because there's too many guys that are so damn good, and it's going to be Jeremiah Love's gig at the end of the day. He's going to have that hot.
2: James Conner's too good to not get run, though.
1: But James Conner's on the wrong side of the running back age, coming back from a pretty serious and gross injury.
0: Right.
1: You know, we've been waiting for the Trey Benson, you know, takeoff, and it's just been kind of stalled out a little bit the last couple seasons.
0: Mm-hmm.
1: It does give you kind of pause, like, whoa, I don't like hearing that, but it's June, and Love's going to be the guy.
0: Okay.
2: Yeah.
1: 1,600 total yards, double-digit touchdowns. I can't anticipate it being less than that.
0: The other thing that I'm taken away from this, and the radio audience might miss out on it, but it's too bad. What's the bangs to tall hair ratio on Mike LaFleur?
2: He looks so young.
0: No, I'm not young. I'm talking about the hair.
2: I know. This is but Brockman and I were
0: talking. He's got bangs, and then it goes up. Like, it goes straight up.
1: Is it a Pelissero situation?
0: I don't know.
2: Those are bangs?
0: But it looks like he's got a straight line.
4: Well, it looks
0: line
4: like
0: kind of.
4: It's a hairstyle.
0: What? But so you about a again?
2: I mean, his lineup is.
0: I have these questions because I don't
1: I'm
0: have.
1: Jealous. Yeah, jealous.
0: So you've got the hair. You go an inch up, and that's when you take a comb or a brush, and then you go straight up from there.
2: I'd have to call Benny.
0: Why don't you just go straight up from jump?
4: I think they cut it shorter, and then leave.
0: It's a haircut.
4: No, why am I saying anything?
1: I mean, word of the wrong.
0: And then the sides, they're high. It's a high
1: tight
0: fade.
1: It's a nice
2: that's
1: fade.
2: A fade, man. That lineup's kind
1: it's
2: of
1: tight
2: immaculate.
1: It's tight.
0: This is all, by the way, all of it's fresh a choice. Cut. All of it's a choice, which, by the way, I'm jealous that there's a choice. I'm out of choices. Uh-huh. I have no choice.
2: Well, that's not true, Rich. Yeah. It's not. Turkey.
0: Dion and Susie might go.
2: Turkey.
1: Yeah, I mean, look, the Rich Eisen Show live from Istanbul.
0: Yeah, the Istanbul version of the Rich Eisen Show.
1: I mean?
0: And suddenly I look like Cousin It.
4: Do it. Family trip.
0: From the Addams Family. Nice.
2: Before it's all said and done, I want to see
0: reference.
2: You rock a ponytail, man. I think that would be
4: ponytail.
2: Rich, a ponytail or a man
0: bun? That's a choice from Mike LaFleur.
1: Yeah. He's making it.
0: You remember, like, we had the picture of him with the NFL owners meeting, and he's sitting there, and there was a cactus behind him, too, and it's like, who's wearing it better? You know, spiky? Who's wearing it better? It's a choice. I'm jealous, man. Mike, you do you, man. You do you.
1: And give the ball to Jeremiah Love. Like,
0: if Rockman's taking Jeremiah Love top five in his draft,
1: a lot,
0: you better not play a hot hand named Demarcado.
2: Just know that Connor is going to get some goal line touchdowns.
1: That's
2: have to
1: true.
2: Be okay with
1: That's
2: that. True. It's going to happen. True. But Love is probably going to, you know, he's going to be the RB1.
0: Yeah. He might run it in from midfield, though.
1: Love say he wanted to play kickoff.
0: That's not happening. He said that to us at the combine. Yeah. I told him to his face at the combine, we just met, sir. But I can assure you, that's not happening.
1: You're not
0: I don't know
1: punt.
0: Which team's going to take it.
1: Yeah, like, come on.
0: Chris Webber is going to break down game four of the NBA Finals tomorrow on a great, fun show. 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
14: From the Cromwell Weather Center, I'm Jeff Nelly. Today, a sunny sky. The mercury will say 92, but the heat index will feel like 106. clear tonight with a low of 75. Tomorrow, sunny again, high in the low 90s and a heat index of 105. Tomorrow night, mostly clear, but there is a 50-50 chance of showers and thunderstorms after midnight, low 74. Friday, sunny with a high in the mid-80s.
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0: Exactly.
1: Come on, Wally, man. No, just come on, Wally, man. Don't do this, Wally. You got me right. I'm sweating like hell already, you Wally. Really? This is the first segment, man. Come on, Wally. In Vegas?
0: Oh, man. So what will happen involving Game 4 plus the end result of Texas Tech quarterback Brendan Sorsby will be? We'll get answers to both of those questions from our FOFH, a friend of Freddie Harry, who stops by next. 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
5: Good afternoon. I'm Jeff Nally on the Cromwell Ag Radio Network. The soybean market paired gains but stayed higher today. Corn futures were stronger with the exception of the nearby July, the balance of contracts a fraction to two and a fraction higher. Wheat futures between 2 cents and 3.25 cents a bushel higher. Tomorrow there is a World Ag Supply Demand report coming from the Department of Agriculture. Traders really don't think there'll be much change in the domestic supply or the carryover, but in the global situation between Argentina and Brazil and the size of their crops, and the trade is anticipating perhaps some ratcheting up of production. That report is due tomorrow at 11 Central. Soybean oil on the day higher, 33 cents to 42 cents up. Soybean meal was mixed from $1.20 lower to $1 higher. The strength came in the front 3 months. Rice futures lower. Cotton futures were mixed on the day. Live cattle, October contracts up $1.57 at $233.70. October feeder cattle, 82 cents higher, $347.72. October lean hogs down 17 cents at 80.82 a hundred. At the board, July corn down a half, 419. December a penny and a half up, 446 and three quarters. July soybeans up 9.25, 11.23. November up 6.5, 11.38 and a half. July wheat up 2.25, 5.87 and a half. I'm Jeff Nally.
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5: I'm Christine Lisi. The road team is a perfect 3-0 in the NBA Finals so far, and the Spurs hope that trend continues when they visit the Knicks in Game 4 tonight, 7:30 Eastern, ESPN Radio, 8:30 Eastern on ABC. San Antonio's feeling pretty good about its chances, despite that 2-1 deficit, believes Basketball Hall of Famer Carmelo Anthony.
6: Even though they dropped 2 at home against the Knicks first 2 games, they still feel like they're going to win this series. And when you have that confidence as the team with Wimby at the helm, that approach coming to in Game 4 is totally different. There's no pressure on them. They really feel like they can win this game.
5: Carmelo Anthony on the Pat McAfee Show. Baseball, Braves outfielder Ronald Acuna Jr. placed on the 10-day injured list with a strained left hamstring. NFL Colts receiver Alec Pierce said he still faces many weeks of recovery from March's left ankle surgery. Return timeline ranging from 4 to 6 months could keep him out well into training camp and past the preseason. U.S. men's national team defender Chris Richards, dealing with an ankle injury, says he is ready to face Paraguay in their World Cup opener on Friday.
7: Hey, it's Evan Cohen coming up Thursday. We'll react to Game 4 of the NBA Finals. Plus, with the Stanley Cup Finals tied at 2 games apiece, can the Hurricanes wrestle control at home? It's on Sportsmanlike 6 a.m. Eastern right here on ESPN Radio, ESPN2, and ESPNU.
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1: Good afternoon. I'm Jeff Nally on the Cromwell Ag Radio Network. The soybean market paired gains but stayed higher today. Corn futures were stronger with the exception of the nearby July, the balance of contracts a fraction to 2 1/2 higher. Wheat futures between 2 cents and 3 1/4 cents a bushel higher. Tomorrow there is a World Ag Supply Demand report coming from the Department of Agriculture. Traders really don't think there'll be much change in the domestic supply or the carryover, but in the global situation between Argentina and Brazil and the size of their crops, the trade is anticipating perhaps some ratcheting up of production. That report is due tomorrow at 11 Central. Soybean oil on the day higher, 33 cents to 42 cents up. Soybean meal was mixed from $1.20 lower to $1 higher. The strength came in the front 3 months. Rice futures lower. Cotton futures were mixed on the day. Live cattle, October contracts up $1.57 at $233.70. October feeder cattle, 82 cents higher, $347.72. October lean hogs down 17 cents at 80.82 a hundred. At the board, July corn down a half, 419. December a penny and a half up, 446 3/4. July soybeans up 9 1/4, 11.23. November up 6 1/2, 11.38 1/2. July wheat up 2 1/4, 587 1/2. I'm Jeff Nally.
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11: I'm Christine Lisi. 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San Antonio may be down 2-1, but certainly doesn't lack confidence about its title chances. SiriusXM NBA host David Shepard.
12: I feel like now their confidence is at an all-time high. They know they can play at the most hostile arena in all of basketball at MSG right now and take it to the Knicks in that fourth quarter. And they can do it with a 22-year-old, a 21-year-old, and a 20-year-old. And obviously, Wemby, Castle, and Dylan.

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13: I'm Chief Meteorologist Jeff Lyons with your 14 first alert forecast. For the overnight hours, partly cloudy with a low of 75. On Thursday, sunny, hot, and humid, a high of 92. Thunderstorms possible late Thursday night with a low of 72. And on Friday, early rain, then clearing and cooler with a high of 85. I'm Chief Meteorologist Jeff Lyons with your 14 first alert forecast.
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15: Christine Lisi, breaking news. A three-time Super Bowl champion has the first NFL deal valued at over $500 million. The Chiefs adding 2 years to quarterback Patrick Mahomes' contract in a reworked deal that ties him to Kansas City through 20.

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9: I'm Chief Meteorologist Jeff Lyons with your 14 First Alert forecast. For the overnight hours, partly cloudy with a low of 75. On Thursday, sunny, hot, and humid, a high of 92. Thunderstorms possible late Thursday night with a low of 72. And on Friday, early rain, then clearing and cooler with a high of 85. I'm Chief Meteorologist Jeff Lyons with your 14 First Alert forecast.
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1: What's up, man?
0: It's All Area Wednesday today for baseball day today.
1: Looking forward to it. All kinds of good news out there. Breaking news out there.
0: Breaking news?
1: I mean, there's some breaking news.
0: Oh, is it? What do we got? I thought you saw something just now.
1: No. We already talked about it.
0: Yeah. Okay. Oh, you mean what we've discussed leading into the show. This 12th District rivalry gets a little hotter. We'll talk about that after the teams. We have a big final segment with whatever time we have left.
1: Open job in third region baseball. Just open, too.
0: Hancock County?
1: Mm-hmm.
0: Yeah, heard that. Yeah, it's interesting.
1: Stephen A. Turner, I'm putting him up for...
0: I've already volunteered for a 5K. I don't know,
1: but I'm putting you up for, you know, like
0: the baseball coach.
1: For the baseball coach, I mean,
0: can I wear you like be in the stands?
1: Here's the thing.
0: Didn't they do that once before, like in the stands, and you radio down to me and tell me what to do? And then
1: that was, you know, what's funny is I know the guy.
0: I think I know now. Yeah.
1: Play cards with him.
0: I recall. Yeah. I recollect. Yeah, I recollect.
1: Brad Payne may know him really well too.
0: I mean, I'm all for it. I mean, if you want to manage from the stands, then you just, you know, get
1: No. I think, listen, everybody got hired, whether it be, you know, football down at McLean County, basketball, when Dane was at Apollo, they all win. So just hire Stephen A. Turner and you'll start winning.
0: If Amber wouldn't kill me, and I'd have to give radio up probably to do it at the level.
1: Oh, you could be sitting in the bench and I would just connect you by phone and we could do live at 5.
0: I mean, I've always wondered jumping on a football coaching staff just for motivation, really. I'll be the rah-rah guy.
1: I'll get Ty Cowan to be your pitching coach.
0: I just don't know how I can carve out time. That was the whole thing with the 5K. It's like,
1: man. Oh, you got that. I mean, you got the lab sitting there saying he'll train you and Briggins now, so I'm all for it.
0: Okay. I mean, I need all the help I can get.
1: I'm all for it.
0: A reason why I said it yesterday, and we'll talk. We're going to talk about it later because I want to make sure we have plenty of time for these teams. So we'll discuss that. We'll discuss this Grayson Edmondson County situation in segment three. It's also NBA Finals night. We'll talk a little bit about that. Also had, I know you watched a little hockey last night.
1: Yep.
0: So maybe we could touch on that in the final segment. And then I did that thing that's kind of making the rounds, you know, the fun talking point from yesterday last night was this Florida 8-team open class football tournament, regardless of class. They just have an open weight tournament, man. Yep. Best pound for pound,
1: and it's
0: head to head. 8 teams in the state,
1: and what they
0: do
1: done,
0: it off max preps,
1: right? But, well, it's there's a couple of them. There's max preps and a couple of other ones. They've taken all human out of it, and it's just the computer decides who the 8 are.
0: Yeah, we'll talk about that. We'll see what that might look like just out for fun in the
1: that would be kind of cool in Kentucky, where when the season got done. Regular season, you took them out of their class.
0: Yes, yeah.
1: And put them in their own tournament.
0: Because it would make the class tournaments awesome,
1: better
0: too.
1: Yeah.
0: But we'll talk about all that a little bit later. Download that OnSport Radio app. You can listen anywhere in the world. Be sure and follow along out there on social media, on YouTube, Cromwell Media YouTube. We're streaming out there today.
1: X Facebook, too.
0: All over creation, yeah. And you can text us throughout the show, 270-903-0389 on the Green River Area Federal Credit Union text line. And if you missed yesterday's show, you can listen to the podcast, Apple Podcast, Spotify, wherever you consume those. It was the softball all area team. Seems to be going over pretty well there on social media.
1: Yeah, it's going great.
0: Good to promote those student athletes. But, man, we're not going to waste any more time. We'll do the first team here in segment one, give away a couple awards. I think Coach of the Year is on hold.
1: Yeah, you almost have to put it on hold.
0: Oh, man, we just do co-coaches of the year. If
1: you really can't even do co-coaches. I think you have to put it on hold just to see what happens. I mean, like, you know, listen. Well, I'll put it this way. I mean, if you look at it, probably Lynham's he's in the clubhouse.
0: Lynham has my vote as coach of the year from where we're sitting right
1: he's
0: now.
1: He's in the clubhouse of the U.S. Open here with the 2-stroke lead.
0: Yeah,
1: okay. That's right. But I would give him like a 5-stroke lead.
0: With three to play.
1: Yeah. But you got the number one team in the nation sitting there that Apollo has to play Friday, and that's like getting a double eagle.
0: I mean, yeah, you win that thing, all of a sudden you're sitting even. I mean, you're right there.
1: Yes.
0: You're right there tied with it, maybe looking for a playoff or a state championship.
1: So we would love to give it out, but you got to give Coach Hicks credit, a regional championship, a couple state wins here, and then you got the number one team in the country facing a guy that's going to be probably a top 5 round pick in the MLB draft this summer and have to decide whether or not he's going to go to UK or sign with the MLB. which would be the second guy UK looks like they're going to lose because their quarterback they resigned out of Cincinnati, you know, he hasn't been practicing with them. He's getting ready for the MLB draft. But if you pull that upset, like the, I mean, it'd be the Herb Brooks type upset.
0: No doubt. Yeah, no, no doubt. So, yeah, I think that's full transparency. That's where it's at.
1: That's where it's at.
0: Yeah, so you kind of know where it's sitting right now. I just feel like Coach Lynam doing things that's never been or it hasn't been done in a long time.
1: Well, you get your first
0: record at number one.
1: School record wins. You get your first district title in 20 years. You get your first regional win in 20 years. I mean, you know, you look at it there. Yeah. You have to be the – in the. He's in the clubhouse with the lead, and it looks to go his way unless you get one of the biggest upset – in one of the biggest upsets, I would say, in Kentucky State baseball history.
0: Yeah, it would be huge. It would be a big one for sure there in the Final Four coming up Friday. We'll have it for you right here on 102.7 The Game.
1: How about Apollo, the state of Trinity. Kentucky having a number one team in the country in baseball and a top five team? It really should be the number one team in softball, but at least a top five team in softball.
0: Spring sports, man. It's underrated. I've said that all along. I said I thought we've put out the best talent as far as like from the city and really from the region goes,
1: from the state too,
0: to go off to the college level,
1: from the state too.
0: Yeah. Oh yeah.
1: And it's not close.
0: Yeah. And yeah, I think if you look back at least on the last 25 years, I think it's definitely spring sports heavy.
1: Look back in the last 50 years and what's come out of, you know, in the state.
0: I'm getting older. So yeah, it's probably, there you go. Probably is closer to 50, but yeah, let's jump into it, man. Let's talk about some kids that are going to be on this all area team. We'll start with the first team. Give away some Player of the Year awards. We're also going to move to the second team in segment two, and then we'll wrap it up with a little fun final segment. Let's go to the infield here, Vic. I know you're waiting hot and heavy on that button over there. Let's move it in, and we'll kick things off with Owensboro Catholic's Mason Moser, a 393 hitter, drove in 23 runs, and just the glue guy, I feel like, for Owensboro Catholic. You go back even just a couple years ago, I mean, just his impact on that program. In big games, too. He always seemed to show up in big games and then just had a monster. He was in the 400s all season.
1: He was, and maybe the most underrated player in the region and in the ESPN Owensboro area. You got to admit now, he didn't make the first or second team all region. And so that's kind of how completely underrated he is.
0: No doubt. No, and it'd be, you know, Catholic is, they got a young roster, but they got some big time seniors, and Moser's right there at the top of that list of seniors they're gonna lose.
1: Well, as we get to this team here, you're gonna find they gotta find three.
0: They lost four.
1: We're
0: about to talk about three of them.
1: Yes. So all on the first team.
0: Yeah. So yeah, that's those are core guys.
1: They return quite a few on the second team too. Oh, so yeah. There you go. They'll be all right.
0: Hang on for the future for the second team. But big shout out to Moser. It's a lot of fun. Watching him get it done all season long. How about a guy that's still playing? He'll be playing on Friday, Ty Lilpop from Apollo, 348, two bombs, 34 runs driven in, overcame some cramping the other day to secure Apollo's spot in the semifinals. Just what a gutsy performance and a gutsy season for Ty Lilpop.
1: Yeah, I'm thinking about this. We put so much value on the regional tournament, and you also have to look at the state tournament. And I mean, since that win, the regional tournament had a great job at the plate, but got a win on the mound where he shut out McLean, got the save against Butler County. Then he goes up to the state tournament, and in the, you know, their biggest game of the year, he gets the win and the save in the same game, drives in four runs with three hits. Listen, the sky's the limit for this uber-talented kid.
0: Yeah, you know, and didn't care to step right into that ace role, the starting pitcher. You know, he had some injuries. You know, Logan, I don't think, was ever 100% on the mound. Milburn certainly wasn't until early late in the season, you know. So,
1: and look at the numbers he's put up for his first time on the mound as far as being a regular pitcher.
0: Yeah.
1: They've been ungodly.
0: No, it's you know, I go back to when he was an eighth grader and he just burst onto the scene there late in the year. And it was, you know, everybody thought, oh, man, this, you know, it's going to be the, and I feel like it was a lot of pressure.
1: Well, I think it took a little bit. You know,
0: as you had that name, you know, you just assume that it's just going to be the next superstar in the area. And I mean, I feel like he's just really settled into that role. I mean, you got another year with him next year for Ty Lilpop. We'll move it over to Breckenridge County and get Hayden Henry, a 400 hitter on the season, hit three bombs, drove in 27 runs there for the Fighting Tigers. And really, I mean, we were talking about through the midway through the season, because this Player of the Year award's really been wide open.
1: Mm-hmm.
0: I thought Barrett Evans seized it early. You know, with the way he started, I thought he's going to be a lock for this, and he gets the unfortunate injury. And then you had, Logan was in the mix, but Henry was another guy that we talked about there in the middle part of the year that we thought would be right there in the mix for the award. I mean, certainly we'll have an opportunity. He'll be one of the leaders next year moving in. When you start talking about preseason baseball, Hayden Henry's name will come up. And one of the best players really on that Breckenridge County team. And just unfortunate, it had an upset there in the district, didn't get to see him at the regional. I think that's where you kind of, you know, put your name out there a little bit, and just a little bit of an upset there in round one for Breck.
1: Yeah, you look at it, two infielders on this team are going to return next year, and he's one of the two, and he's put up big numbers the last couple of years, you know, with, you know, offensively and on the mound. You know, this year, of course, he didn't throw much. He was injured most of the year, so couldn't throw, and that was a big loss for Breck.
0: Yeah, no, huge loss for sure, and it'd be good to get him back going again next season. We'll move it to our final infielder, and this will be our Bobby Veach Award winner.
1: Yes,
0: this year, our Player of the Year, which is named after Bobby Veach. I mean, yes. What an incredible story. A lot of people may not know this. Came to our attention a couple years ago. We highlighted him here and now named the Player of the Year Award after him.
1: Yeah, he's from Island, Kentucky. You can still, there's still a little sign out there you can go see. They need to do it better up in Island. You got to have a big statue coming in there.
0: Until I learned about Bobby Veach, Island was known for the Dairy Freeze.
1: Exactly.
0: I mean, without a question, in the home of Josh Shockley, one of my favorite coworkers that I've ever had there in Island.
1: This guy played in the early 1900s, played for the Detroit Tigers a couple of years, I think, with Cleveland. Played in the same outfield with Ty Cobb and Sam Crawford. It's considered by many to be the best outfield to ever play baseball. They're in the top three. No matter how you rank it, it'd be the top three. Should be in the Hall of Fame. I saw we were talking about one of the ESPN guys wrote like his top 10 guys who are been snubbed by the Hall of Fame, and Bobby Veach was at like number four. He's the only player born in the state of Kentucky that has 2,000 hits and 1,000 RBIs in his career. He led MLB in 1 year. He led in batting average. He also led the league in hits. Twice he led the league in doubles. Once he led the league in triples. And three times he led the American League in RBIs, with his best year being in the 1919 season, where he hit 354 with 45 doubles, 16 triples, and drove in 92 runs.
0: That's just off the top of your head.
1: Well, I looked it up today.
0: That's incredible, though. I'm impressed. And Island, Kentucky. I mean, this cat's from Island, one of the greatest Major League Baseball players of all time.
1: He's from the third region, and we don't talk about it. Yeah. You know, and no offense.
0: Good to celebrate,
1: though. No offense, Brad. Brad was a great player. Brad's numbers were nowhere near Bobby Veach.
0: Yeah, there's not a lot of guys that are. I don't feel like that are near that. But
1: not playing in the state of Kentucky.
0: What's funny about the award is we're going to go over to Southern Indiana.
1: To get the
0: Player of the Year, Peyton Gray from Heritage Hills. We invite Heritage Hills into our coverage area, and they take home our football player of the year, offensive player of the year, and now our baseball offensive player of the year. And what can you say? I mean, the kid got it done at a high level. 479 hitter, two homers, 33 runs driven in. They fell just short against Memorial there in the sectional championship, but another stellar year for Heritage Hills.
1: Yeah, and Peyton Gray, you know, would probably be, look at the athlete of the year, when you consider he was a first-team ESPN football player, he's the baseball player of the year. I think he was right there at second team on the basketball side. He's going to take his talents down to Western and play baseball there. He's an absolute stud, and you watch him swing the bat and you see why he is our Bobby Veach Award winner as the Offensive Player of the Year.
0: No doubt. That's a pretty stellar infield there, and we'll move it now into the outfield. And I know we got if you're just listening, and you're at home, the live stream, we got the beautiful graphics that Dime has made here, the first team graphics, incredible. All of them really are across social media. You saw with softball yesterday. Same with baseball today. We'll move it now into the outfield and get the future University of Kentucky linebacker and our defensive football player of the year out there. Now getting it done in the outfield for the Red Devils, Ty Ashley, just a junior, but I assume that would be his final year.
1: From everything I've heard, and I think he already told his teammates and coaching staff that he was going to enroll early in December, so it was his last baseball season. Probably right there in the conversation for Offensive Player of the Year, too. Put up big numbers, hitting 441, three bombs, 32 RBIs. He is the – and it will always go down, you know, as a trivia question. He hit the first home run at the OSAC.
0: Yeah. That's a pretty good one to have. And, you know, you talk about Athlete of the Year. I mean, Peyton Gray's there, yes.
1: Yes.
0: And we didn't give that away or anything. We were just disgusted.
1: We're going to do that in the summer. That's going to become now a summer thing and not a yearly thing, so you can tie in
0: I like the whole
1: school year.
0: Yeah.
1: Yes. And we'll have that argument. He's right there too.
0: Yeah, no, I mean he's.
1: But Peyton Gray with the basketball kind of. When you're right there for the ESPN Orange Bowl team on three sports.
0: Yeah,
1: kind of have to lean that way.
0: Tie the edge in football. Gray the slight edge in baseball, and then the basketball pushes Gray over the top. Is that how you're looking?
1: That's kind of how I look at it.
0: I tell you what, though, Ty, and I tell you one thing that Ty can add to his repertoire is actor. I don't know if you've seen the commercial
1: with Bass. They're great.
0: That's incredible.
1: They're great.
0: Incredible commercial over there for Bass, and they did a great job with that. But what a year Ty had there, 441 hitter, like I say, and just doing it big. And we'll see him on Saturdays at Kentucky. Actually, first thing we'll do is see him dominate
1: again Friday nights. Yeah, I mean, they got to back-to-back to win.
0: Yet. I mean, you got to go defend your state
1: title. He's got to put his name in. Think about it, though. Like, he could really etch his name because – go down there in football, and you're the only one to win back to back, and you've been the right there in the middle leading that defense.
0: Yeah, oh yeah.
1: You etch your name in of all the athletes at Owensboro. You got to etch your name somewhere close to the Mount Rushmore if you can win back to back.
0: Rewind it to last summer. You know these controversial top 10 athletes.
1: He would have to go in there.
0: And Ty Ashley all of a sudden, starting to rise up the charts a little bit.
1: Oh, without a doubt.
0: Do another one of these 10 years from now, and all of a sudden, I think his name might be in the mix. For sure. We'll move it over to Apollo and get Riley Logan. What an incredible year he had. And we've already missed, we already talked about it earlier, but he right there up until, I thought he was right there in the player of the year mix and right till the end.
1: Oh, no doubt about it. There is absolutely zero. Easily, no doubt about it. I thought he had a great, great job playing, right field for Apollo all year. Also battled injuries. He was a closer last year. I think he's battled some injuries all year long on the mound, but man, he was the staple of that Apollo offense all season long.
0: No doubt. 382 hitter, two bombs, 27 runs driven in for Riley Logan. He'll be in action. His season's not done yet. He still has an opportunity to add to those numbers against Trinity on Friday. Rounding out our outfield, we'll go back to Heritage Hills and get Trey Tyree. He's a junior over there, batted 400, hit three bombs, drove in 27 runs. For Heritage Hills, who, like we said, season came up just a game short of winning.
1: Yeah, they were like 25-4. They swing it really well. There's a couple more we're going to get to later on about this year, but they swing it as well as any team in our ESPN Owensboro area.
0: No doubt. No doubt. And that'll round out the outfield. Let's move it over to catchers, DH, and utility players here. And we'll go to Tell City. How about the marksman putting Conan Kellums on the team? He's a junior. He will return next year. 455 hitter on the season. Drove in 22 runs.
1: Yeah, he swings it really well. I know a couple times he won our player of the week over there from Tell City. And this is a kid that, I think he hits down at here in Owensboro. And I've heard a lot of good things about him all, for the last couple of years, and really just had a breakout monster season to get on the first team.
0: Yeah, and then we mentioned Eli Hampton. We talk about that big Owensboro football program. How about Eli Hampton? He put his mark in, got his ring there on the state title on the football side, now doing it on the baseball side. 443 hitter, hit a bomb. 26 maybe.
1: I know it is only six because he was hurt early. Then for a long time he was hitting leadoff, bottom of the order were getting on, and so but
0: he was the run scored guy, and man, just what a career for Eli and Evan both. Getting to see them from the middle school level, I remember Dave was like, "You got to come over and see these Hampton kids in seventh grade," and went over there, and lived up to the hype. And you always wonder, like, is that middle school talent going to transition into, high school results? And it certainly has for both of them. And Eli, tremendous season, and ends it here on the first team for the Owensboro Red Devils.
1: Yeah, and taking his talents to go down there to play JUCO.
0: Yeah, yeah, no doubt. And it's a great fit. I mean,
1: he'll put up big numbers.
0: About before, go where you can play, go where you can showcase yourself. And I think he'll do big things there in a first-class human being there as well. We can talk about the Hamptons. But let's move it over to the final spot here on our catcher's DH utility and get Barrett Evans, a 439 hitter on the season, hit two bombs, 18 runs driven in. He missed a big chunk of the middle portion of the season. He was batting well over 500, seeing it like a beach ball. Yep. And when he went down with the hamstring, he battled through injuries all year with football. I thought he was banged up a little bit, but you never really noticed when he was out there.
1: Yeah, and that's the thing. Like, he injured his hammy at summer baseball last year, and it's one of those things when you're a guy that plays as much as he does, You know, he probably should have sit out a lot longer and get completely fully healthy, but you want to play football your senior year and you want to be out there. He's a grinder. I think to me, like if you gave me one person, I've got the tie and run at second base with two out in the seventh of anybody in this area and region, that's probably who I want to be at the plate.
0: Yeah. And, I mean, he's proven it, I think.
1: Over and over. And I think it was a big loss for him not to be injured and not be able to pitch. You know, he tried to pitch through the hamstring injury and tweaked his shoulder because you're trying to, you know, take pressure off the hamstring. And not having him – now, I don't know if it had changed anything. You know, him and Grayson Rose may have been 0-0 when it was all said and done. But go back and look at the big games he's pitched the last 3 years. You had to find a spot for him on this team. And I know the numbers are a little down, only playing 25 games.
0: Down, 439?
1: Well, I'm just saying overall, the home runs and the RBIs because he had been hurt. But this – I mean, he's going to have a great career at Brescia is all I know.
0: No doubt.
1: Casey Hamilton got a steal.
0: No. And again, he's going to go there and he's going to play every day. I mean, he's going to play not every day, but he'll play quite a bit over there. And go where you can be featured. And, man, it was an honor to cover Barrett.
1: You know, as you said, you may be one of your favorites.
0: One of my favorite aces. I mean, that defensive line. And, I mean, I know I keep going back to football, but that's, you know, just – you talk about favorite aces. I mean, him and Caden Conkright, man, right there at the top.
1: Yeah,
0: I mean,
1: it'll be weird.
0: They might have to arm wrestle each other to see who would be my favorite.
1: It would be weird. It's going to be weird this year. You go call your first game and there's no Barrett Evans or Caden Conkright on the defensive line.
0: Super weird, yeah. Because, I mean, they've been doing it at a high level since, really, I've been calling their games.
1: Yeah.
0: So. I mean, even before I was the voice of the
1: A's, I was going to say, you had a bunch of them on LME, that whole playoff run, too.
0: That's the thing about them. Like, that's one thing I really enjoyed about doing the Voice of the Aces this year is get to know the guys a little bit, and did that a little bit more this year than I have in years past. And, man, I tell you what, they don't get much better than those two cats there. We'll move it now to the pitching staff here, round out our first team.
1: I will say,
0: I
1: volunteered you for the job of Hancock County. If you can take this pitching staff with you, Steve, you don't need any help. No. You can win. It's all I know.
0: Yeah, we got one hornet on here. But we're going to start things off with our Cy Young Award winner. Here, and it was a tight battle. It was a tight battle all season long, and I think the postseason was kind of the tiebreaker.
1: No, it was a tiebreaker. You know, Ricker, the tough game against Hancock, and then you go to the semifinals against Catholic, and what everybody thinks is, you know, the two best teams playing each other, and you go out and you throw a no-hitter, and you're one pitch away from a perfect game. Kind of broke the tie.
0: Or anything close. No-hitter versus the top 10 team in the state will certainly gain you some points. Grayson Rhodes will be our Cy Young Award winner from Meade County at a 6-1 record, a 1.11 ERA, 53 strikeouts, and like we said, that big no-hitter in the regional semifinals to put them in position to play for a regional title.
1: Yeah, going to Bellarmine, he's spending the summer down at Full Count, playing in the OVL for the Full Count rhythm.
0: Okay,
1: so I'm going to shot over to Henderson and watch him play a couple games and watch him pitch.
0: Yeah, I mean, it's kind of missed the OVL a little bit, no doubt. I know you do a little bit as well, but we'll move it over to his, you know, his biggest competition I felt like for it was Tristan Wicker. 6-3 record, a 1.24 ERA, 95 strikeouts on the season for Wicker. And he'll be back, just a junior. So he'll be leader in the clubhouse right now for this award next year.
1: Yeah, the numbers he's put up the last couple of years have just been tremendous. I mean, he's a big-time ace, and somebody's going to give him a really nice pitcher.
0: No doubt. No, and big-game pitcher. Mm-hmm. Big-game pitcher for Breckenridge County there. Speaking of big-game pitchers, how about Porter Hay from Hancock County? 4-1 record, a .84 ERA, 68 strikeouts. Felt like any time Porter was on the mound, the Hancock County was the favorite to win the game.
1: Yeah, I mean, he's that kid, too. When he was on the mound, it just changed the whole demeanor of the Hancock County team. He didn't feel like, you know, hey, we score one run, we're going to win. I mean, he had a .84 ERA. You saw what he did at the regional tournament where, you know, you put anybody else on that mound and McLean probably wins that game 6-7, 8-0. All of a sudden, it's 1-0, and it's an unearned run. He's that dominant, and he's going to be great at USI.
0: Yeah, good get for them. One of the dudes out of the bullpen over there most of the season for Owensboro Catholic jumps on the list. Gentry Atwell, 4-1 record, a 1.01 ERA, 40 strikeouts. And middle relief, man, was kind of where he thrived all season long.
1: Yeah, and whether it was closing out games or coming in and just, you know, getting out of jams. I mean, he comes in, throwing the upper 80s, you know, probably touches a low 90 every now and then with that big old hammer he's got. And being like 6'8", 240, and I mean, he feels like when he's handing the ball to the catcher when you're at the plate, the ball gets on you.
0: Maybe the best overall stuff. Yeah, that I saw all season.
1: Him and Rhodes would be a battle, but I can agree with that.
0: It's just like you said, that wipeout, man. And then he can come with the heat, you know, and I thought he was great out of the pen all year long. We'll go over to McLean County and get Layden Bozarth, another guy that was in the mix for overall player of the year.
1: Yes.
0: I mean, just for what he did on the team for McLean. I mean, he did all three. I mean, you talk about pitching. He's on obviously on the staff here, an 8-2 record, a 1.73 ERA, 61 strikeouts. But what he did at the plate was incredible.
1: Defensively,
0: he made some web gems. Two of them in that Apollo
1: he
0: game,
1: did.
0: For sure.
1: He did.
0: That you just, I mean, that was SportsCenter top 10 level plays for Bozarth. And just another guy, I think he

0: Yeah, I mean, you know, the regular season, he was our second in ERA to Atwell. Now his went up, but with some Gamron's get up in the postseason. But Briggins, you know, just great command for an eighth grader, and has great stuff. And that, you know, I really look to see the growth over him the next couple of years, and that whole Muhlenberg team, because they have quite a few seventh and eighth graders that they're really high on. I was talking to Brad Rogles, who was a freshman coach, coaching a lot of those guys down there. I think the future is going to be very, very bright at Muhlenberg.
1: Oh, yeah, for sure. And Muhlenberg, it's a baseball school.
0: It is.
1: That's what you say. And I'm kind of getting on board with it for 100%. What they've done over the past decade. Round out our first team here in our pitching staff with Tyce Winchell from Heritage Hills. He'll return. He's just a junior, big-time football player. I think he helped me win some fantasy football games, so I'm pretty partial to Tyce. He was their ace all year, 7-2 record, a 1.30 ERA, 50 strikeouts on the season. To round out our first team here, ESPN Owensboro All-Area Team. Big congratulations to all who made the team. 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
0: Yeah, it is.
1: Talent on these squads.
0: I figured out, listen, I know how I can make you a big-time winner in Hancock County.
1: How's that?
0: You okay. Got hire you as the head coach. Then all you got to do is hire Brad Payne, Matt Briggs, and Joseph Decker, and they will bring you the players in. You have the best team in this region.
1: I signed them to like the co-GM roles.
0: Yeah, you just let them be your GM. I think they would rock it. I think you would kill it.
1: I mean, I'm not against it.
0: There you go.
1: I always heard, what was it? Who was

0: guy on the, what was the coach's name on Last Chance U? Jason
1: Brown.
0: Jason Brown.
1: Yeah.
0: We had him on Live at 5. Remember we did. That?
1: Yeah.
0: He said Jimmy's and Joe's, man.
1: That's all it is.
0: I'm on board with this Jimmy's and Joe's.
1: Yeah, but if you forget to study the playbook and you're sitting in a hot tub before game one, you get blown out no matter how many Jimmy's and Joe's you got.
0: I mean, I just turn it over to the kids. I'm a player's coach, man. I'm a player's coach. That's what I like to do. Let's move it now to the second team here and kick it off with Owensboro Catholic's Mason Russellburg. 376 hitter, drove in 29 runs. And defensively, man, I mean, he was rock solid. I don't think I saw him make a mistake. They had that bad, weird bounce. That's not on him.
1: No,
0: it's in the regional tournament. I didn't see him make a fielding mistake all season.
1: I mean, no, he was tremendous defensive player. Nobody turns a double play. Maybe him and Ross Milburn are the two best at turning the double play at second base. Tremendous hands, great range. You don't think him as being fast. You know, he reminds me a lot of like Ryan Sandberg at second base. Like Ryan Sandberg wasn't going to go steal 40 bases, but he was long. He was lanky. He never makes a false step. And so he covers so much range at second base. I could see him in the future. I know you got Murphy coming back, but I can see in the future of him sliding over and playing a little shortstop.
0: Yeah, just a sophomore there for the Aces. Go down to Meade County and get Jeffrey Johnson, senior, 309, average 21 runs driven in. And really, just did a little bit of everything. Mm-hmm. It was right there in the heart and soul, that group of seniors for Meade. And, man, big-time player for them. This would be a big-time loss for them.
1: It will be. Big-time defensively, too. Now, they got a young kid coming up who looks like a tremendous defensive whiz.
0: Oh, yeah, he did.
1: But, you know, now Johnson can step on the mound. You know, he can play short. He goes up and hits 309. Just a leader in every stretch of the imagination. And, you know, was a big part of them going – to the state tournament last year and getting to the regional championship game this year.
0: Yeah, and these Meade guys all had a hand in a regional title. You know, one that Meade will remember for a long time, that big game.
1: You beat Breck.
0: You beat Breck, and not only that, but you did it in dramatic fashion, yeah. Right? Extra innings. We'll move it over to get Carver Rice from Muhlenberg County, senior, 354 hitter, drove in 12 runs, just tremendous defensive player there as well.
1: Yeah, really set the table for Muhlenberg all year long at the top of that order, gave them some stability there, and then also came in close form. He was tied for the regional lead in saves, and just a really nice player.
0: Yeah, and rounding out our second team infield, Ross Milburn from Apollo. He'll be back in action on Friday, a junior, so he'll be back in the – he was quick to remind me in the post-game interview – it's just because he had that big performance as an eighth grader.
1: Mm-hmm.
0: It feels like it's about time. It's kind of like yesterday when I talked about Veronica Roberts.
1: Yes.
0: Like, doing it at a high level for so long. I'm like, yeah, it's about that time. No, I knew that talking to Coach Edge, trying to get him to come back and play some football, you know?
1: Yeah, I mean, that's what's amazing is he burst on the scene as a guy, as an eighth grade pitcher when you were like, because you know, it was going to be.
0: That was baffling, by the way. Like Coach Dennis.
1: No, because it was short rest for his age.
0: Yeah, I know. Yeah. I loved it. But yeah. I mean, I don't know that I just never saw it coming.
1: Like, no.
0: We would come on Live at 5. We talk about potential starters.
1: We'd heard the rumor.
0: Yeah, and I'm like, I'm not going to throw an eighth grader out there in the regional championship. Even pitch that much this season.
1: No, he had like four innings in the varsity level.
0: Starts a regional championship game, and meanwhile, you got Noah Cook over there about to rip the door off the cage.
1: Well,
0: you
1: had a good backup plan.
0: Yeah,
1: he had a good awesome, backup.
0: But and then to come full circle back with it and get lead the team to the regional title on the mound this year.
1: Yeah,
0: and of course, still got another year to go. Now, he was never fully healthy this year.
1: Right, he could very easily be on the pitching side of this. Now, we have to choose, and it just worked out better of getting the right people the numbers that we wanted here, so you put him there. And also, too, I think early in the year, and no offense, but when he was inserted at the leadoff spot, changed that Apollo offense, too.
0: No doubt. We'll move it now from the infield out to the outfield and get Adam Howe, senior from Breckenridge County, another guy that I feel like has been.
1: He played like 7,000 games at Breck County is all I know.
0: I may be wrong. I feel like he played as a seventh grader.
1: I think he's played every game that Jeremy Bennett has coached at Breck County.
0: He's a baseball player.
1: He is.
0: I mean, just puts the bat on the ball, puts it in play. 403 hitter, drove in 16 runs on the season.
1: So good defensively, too.
0: Yeah, no doubt. They're going to miss him there for the Fighting Tigers. And, I mean, if he's been in the program for so long and contributing for so long, big shoes to fill by Mr. Howell there. We'll move it over to McLean County and get Jalen Groves, another big senior, huge senior year, batted 380, drove in 31 runs. Just steady all year long. Another guy that's right there, you know, talk about athlete.
1: I think he stole 40-something bases, too. I mean, this was a guy we got on, loved to run, and, you know, he was the one guy that Little Pop couldn't get out up there for the most of that regional. I mean, he got bolts of hits off of him there, too. And so, yeah, just a solid, solid season from Groves.
0: And move it to Heritage Hills to round out our second team outfield and get Micah Toler. Another guy that was huge on the football field for them.
1: Well, I mean, if you're a Heritage Hills athlete, it's like you're like an athlete at Trinity. You just do both.
0: And you bat 466. I mean, I say he was big in football. I think he was bigger in baseball, man. 466 hitter, hit five bombs, 25 runs driven in for Heritage Hills, and was right there in the mix for the overall player of the year with his teammates.
1: Yes, he was. And it just shows how strong the outfield was when you got those type of numbers and you make the second team. I mean, that's just what you look at when you're talking about trying to get on this team, you know, because you have Ashley and Logan, and it kind of came down between him and Tyree. And we leaned Tyree on the votes. And so, it could go either way.
0: Yeah, and two juniors. So we'll see him again next year. Move it over to our catcher, DH Utility. This is where I had to flex a little bit.
1: You did?
0: I had to flex a little bit. I think everybody was on board with it. It wasn't really a flex.
1: Yeah.
0: There was no arm wrestling or yelling or raising voices. But this is an incredible group. You talk about hard to get on a group. I mean, that first team, incredible. Second team, just the same. And I'll say maybe the most improved player on a season, Alex Hood from Owensboro Catholic. And I'll say improved, like he was bad last year, but from a freshman to sophomore jump, to bat 430 the way he did. He was great defensively.
1: Right.
0: But, and man, then he came into his own. He was. I think every game me and Chris called, he's on base at least twice.
1: Yeah, this is a situation where I think defensively he was ready to play last year. He got thrust into being the catcher because of the knee injury suffered by Atwell. And maybe offensively just wasn't ready. I think if I look back, I think it was like I'd have to look. But off the top of my head, I think it was below 200 last year is what he hit, somewhere around 186. And it's just because he just wasn't physically ready for it and maybe mentally ready for it as a freshman. And then you come out this year and you hit 430, getting big hit after big hit, still doing a fine job behind the plate. Just what a great year by Alex.
0: No doubt. And go out to McLean County and get Brooks Lynham, sophomore out there, and 413 hitter, 24 runs driven in, tons of stolen bases, just a smart player. You know about the catcher spot. I feel like he's the captain behind the plate, kind of keeps everything under control.
1: And yeah, and he's
0: saw that a lot through the year.
1: Yeah, and he's a lot like Biggio in his early career. Like, he could play any position he wanted to, where the Astros, you know, people forget Craig Biggio was a catcher when he came up and won Rookie of the Year as a catcher, but they wanted to save his legs and his athleticism, and so they moved him to second base. You know, Brooks is a guy that could play probably all nine positions out there if you needed him to, because he's athletic enough to do whatever he needs to do.
0: And coaches can do.
1: Yeah, so, that's all. Know, never
0: he,
1: hurts.
0: He plays that way for sure. And we'll go down to Edmondson County and get Drew Pierce, senior from the Wildcats there, a 430 hitter, seven home runs, 33 runs driven in. And, man, him and Hunter. They were great. Hunter Wilson. Great careers there. Wilson was banged up all year this year. I think it kind of took away from his senior year a little bit. But those two dudes were like the Bash brothers down there at Edmondson County and put their mark on that program.
1: Without a doubt. And Drew had a great, great year.
0: And then last but certainly not least, Gunnar Hendricks here from Apollo, a 315 hitter, eight bombs, 37 runs driven in. And I think because you look at the numbers and you could split hairs here or there. I mean, all these numbers are incredible for both teams, first team, second team, utility guys. But what put him over the top for me was the interviews and the post game with Ty Lil Pop and Milburn, who, without us asking about it, brought him up as a key piece to what, you know, got them through on the mound. And you look at I don't know that Apollo is playing Friday if it's not for that pitching staff and the way they performed. And I think
1: they all talk about
0: how he called the game.
1: Listen, there is a reason that, you know, like, there are guys, like, go look at the stats for your catchers in Major League Baseball, and they're not usually very good. Like if you wanted to put somebody like a Piazza back there, they can go out and find a guy and then just, you know, try to make him a catcher because they want him to hit 300 and hit 40 bombs. But just go look at the average stat of a catcher back there. But the most important thing is Do pitchers like to throw to you? Do they trust you? Do they feel like at a 1-2 count with a guy at third base in a one-run game, I can spike a curveball to try to get a swing and miss, and I know you're going to block it up? Like, that's what they're for. It's all about that. And like you said, without them being, it was, you know, this was talking about a team that gave up, I think they gave up one run,
2: yeah,
1: in that entire regional tournament. And the first thing every pitcher talked about was Gunnar Hendricks.
0: Yeah, and then, of course, he goes up there and hits a bomb up there.
1: In each game.
0: Yeah, I mean, just a couple bombs. Yeah, he's rolling right along, and we're going to need a couple more on Friday, I think.
1: Yeah. Maybe he's like
0: three for three with three bombs. I don't even know if that's the path.
1: And hopefully the good Lord somehow loaded the bases without getting a hit.
0: Congratulations to Gunnar there, and keep it going. We'll see what happens. Let's move it over to the pitching staff now. And we'll start things off, keep it with the Apollo Eagles here. And I tell you, I don't know. And again, you talk about, I don't know if they're still playing. You have to go back. Let's go all the way back to the district opener. You're down 5-0 in the first inning.
1: With bases loaded. And Ty Ashley coming to
0: the plate. And you go get Isaac James out of the bullpen. And he closes it down. And, man, anytime they've called his number – out of the pen, he doesn't come in an opportune spot.
1: No, and here's what's amazing. We talk about this, but think about the last two. Apollo's making their sixth run to the state Final Four. Think about the last two. Game one of the district tournament, you hit a home run.
0: Yeah.
1: And you win 1-0 because you made like three unbelievable defensive plays. And one of them by a center fielder who was just roaming over to back up a guy, didn't realize how bad he had misplayed it, and like dove at the last second and caught it.
0: Yeah.
1: And in this Final Four run, you're down 5-0. Ty Ashley hits one off the wall there. Now, I will say he did just miss that pitch. He
0: did just miss it.
1: But if he bangs one off the wall there and it goes like 8-0, that game is over. So, I mean, like, you're literally like a play away the last two times in the first game of the district tournament on both your last two state Final Four runs. That's why in baseball, like, I know you can argue about basketball. They always argue, does it? Baseball runs through the ninth.
0: Oh, yeah. I didn't know where you were going with that. I thought you were going to say you need to play in a one-game scenario.
1: No, there's
0: a lot of Apollo folks out there would tell you, hey, we know all about the first game of district. We had a number one team in the state that didn't make it out of the first team in district twice.
1: Back-to-back years. Back-to-back years.
0: We know how tough the ninth district is. You don't have to tell us. Let's keep it in the ninth district. Get a couple of Owensboro Catholic aces. How about sophomore Jackson White, junior Lane Hunley? White 5-0, a 1.81 ERA, 47 strikeouts. Hunley a 1.33 ERA with 49 strikeouts. And both dudes just so steady all year. And White, PBR, had him number one player in his class.
1: Well, here's the thing you were talking about, like, hey, they're losing three big seniors. But here with these guys coming back, they went and combined 10-3 with like around a 1.5 ERA, and they struck out 96 and about 70 innings. So you got that coming back on the mound. Your offense starts where you basically return everybody. You got the three young outfielders that played really well. And then you also return Russell Berg, who's on this team, Alex Hood's on these teams, Jake Murphy. They're going to be fine.
0: They'll be just fine. As long as Coach Hamilton's around too, that certainly means they're going to be just fine. Mm-hmm. One of the best to do it in the state of Kentucky, without a question. We'll move it over to Meade County and get Austin Stansberry, senior. And, man, what a career he had there. You talk about the performance, and it's going to get overshadowed because they didn't win the game because he had a little bit of a slow start. Didn't get the best bounces in that first inning either when you talk about Stansberry. But going back to last year and helping get his team to state, a 2-1 record, 2.77 ERA, 29 strikeouts, and really limited action.
1: He was the guy that was kind of vital in injuries too. This is all you got to know about Austin Stansberry. In the last 2 years, in regional championship games, he's thrown 16 innings and he's given up one earned run.
0: Yeah, I mean that's why they've been playing for.
1: That's all you need to know.
0: Right there on the doorstep of back to back regional championships. Go to Grayson County and get a guy that's just, you feel like he's been the face of this program for a couple years now. Gage Napier, 5-4 record, a 2.75 ERA, 65 strikeouts, and going to take his talents over to Kentucky West End. So may have the opportunity to call a couple more of his games for it's done.
1: Looking forward to it.
0: How about a guy that, I don't think we saw Butler County all year.
1: No, and I think this is a guy, you look at numbers when you're doing this and you're thinking, okay,
0: they didn't play as good a competition. But
1: I thought he solidified his spot on this team for me, with no doubt what he did with Apollo. And so the team is in the Final Four. You draw him game one, and that wasn't. I mean, he was lights out. He gave up a couple hits late Lil Pop going the other way, driving in one. But I thought he made and it's always like we talk about this in basketball. You want to see the big stars from other teams you don't see a lot, especially when they're young, get to the Sports Center, kind of make a name for themselves. This is what Eli Oaks did for Butler County this year at the regional tournament.
0: No doubt. 6-3 record, a 3.50 ERA, 73 strikeouts. You saw that on display a little bit in the regional tournament.
1: Yeah, I think it was finished second in the region just to Wicker on strikeouts in the regular season.
0: Yeah, no, and he'll be back, just a junior, as will junior Maddox Galday, who rounds out our all-area teams here from Henderson. 4-0 record, a 1.94 ERA, 44 strikeouts there for the Colonels, who had a great year, really. Yeah. It was a little bit of a down year last year, had a nice little bounce back.
1: Yeah, and I think they went as far. I mean, you're looking down there, it was going to be Christian County and University Heights were the two heavy favorites down there in the second region, you know, but Coach Arnn's got something to work with next year as the ace coming back.
0: No doubt. And, hey, really quick, I mean, this isn't an award, but this is just one I'm going to make up on the fly. Go comeback player of the year, Jack Roberts, man. I mean,
1: oh, without a doubt.
0: And I wanted to shout that out because they're moving on. The Roberts family is moving on. Like, I feel like we've been covering the Roberts family since.
1: Hold on, that's not allowed. That's not allowed.
0: They got to have another kid or something. Yeah, or adopt somebody or something. Yeah. I don't know. This is going to be weird. Roberts and Hancock, man.
1: Where
0: it's the end of an era.
1: Did it say where they were moving to?
0: No, they're not moving. I just mean we're not going to have them cover.
1: I thought they were moving away.
0: No. I mean, as far as I know, I mean, I don't have any information there.
1: Yeah, they got to have another kid.
0: But, man, I mean, that's an athletic family.
1: Mr. Roberts, go out there.
0: Kind of reminds me of the Grimes a little bit.
1: Go buy some flyers, get a little candle. Come on, let's get the music going.
0: Once we've been doing this for long enough, I think we could put together like a family showdown, challenge.
1: Yeah.
0: Like,
1: you know, you see like those things where they say the
0: Grimes family versus the Roberts family.
1: They have the maps where they say like we're going to do like a town family. What was the movie that where you had to pay tribute? You know, you had to go. It was a big movie that had like three times. I didn't see it. I had the girl, you know. You know,
0: you're killing me. I don't remember.
1: Anyway.
0: I feel like I'm on $1,000 pyramids.
1: I can't think of the name of the movie. Anyway, you see those maps saying, like, if you had this big fight, you know, which part of the country would win? You could do that with the families of the third 100%. Region, like, but on sports.
0: Yeah, and I think we've got enough now that we've accumulated. We know these families. I was thinking more of like a double dare, like, scenario with these families.
1: Listen, go get you some flyers. Some little candles, some chocolate, a little Marvin Gaye.
0: We'll get another Roberts out here.
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0: 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We'll come back, talk a little bit about this controversy down in the 12th District. Between Grayson County and Edmondson County, it's Live at 5, 102.7.
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0: 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I had a lot.
1: It was Hunger Games, I was trying to think.
0: The Hunger Games.
1: So we're going to have our own District 9 Hunger Games of family, or District 3.
0: We sit here and spit out about 8 families.
1: We're going to do this this summer. I'm going to put a bracket challenge together, and we'll have
0: the, we're making some families mad,
1: though. No, it'll be all in fun and games, you know?
0: Yeah. I mean, I feel like there's plenty of families.
1: We're not going to take an intelligence into account, so that'll help.
0: I was thinking a little less, a little more PG rated. This Hunger Games is like to the death.
1: No, I mean, it'll be like a sports Hunger Games.
0: I was thinking like Double Dare, you know, you dive through the pudding, yeah, and try to find the flag in there, yeah, and go down the conveyor belt. These kids these days don't have any idea what Double Dare is.
1: That was a great show.
0: It's a shame that you may not know what it was. But let's move it on now. Let's talk a little 12th district here. I'm going to approach this one with kids gloves, because I don't really have a strong take on it. Grayson and Edmondson, some controversy, I guess. Edmondson will not be playing Grayson, I believe, in any sport.
1: I know it's in basketball, but I've heard, I've heard rumors of that, and I don't know how true that is. I mean, they're supposed to play first football game every year. You know, the tobacco stink opens the year.
0: Is it going to affect that?
1: I've reached out to him. I think he's going to come on tomorrow. Not going to play in basketball this year. And, you know, if you look at it, you read the article, there were some kids that are transferring from Edmondson to Grayson, which is kind of strange because, like I said, I thought only private schools got transfers, but that's just the way it works. But, you know, but I mean, I guess at some point you got to put your foot in the ground and say we're going to stand up for our program. There was also talk about how that it has been heated in the past, and now that you have the transfers, it may make it worse.
0: Well, that's the thing.
1: I still think it has more to do with the transfers than it does anything else. Me on the outside looking in.
0: Probably. That's probably accurate. But the whole, crazy environment thing does have legs. I mean, hasn't been people being ejected from the gyms, and you inject this into it where that – anytime there's transfers, we've seen it, right? I mean, we've seen it, the venom that's
1: Can
0: there.
1: Can I ask you a question, though?
0: I think the same thing happened low key. We just don't talk about it. Let's just be clear. I think the same thing happened with Hancock and Owensboro Catholic.
1: They don't play other than the All-A.
0: So I mean, I know we're making the only difference in this one is the district games.
1: Right? No, but, I mean, there's a lot of teams. You know, like the Hancock. You know, won't play Catholic in anything other than in the All-A
0: in football. And you have in football. Well, it's in the district game. Yeah.
1: You know, here's my...
0: I guess you don't have to because they're in the same district. They're not going to play. So how's it going to affect the district standings?
1: So from what I understand is originally the other schools had... originally Edmondson wanted to be a blind draw. The other three schools voted no. So basically, you'll be seeded by wins. Okay? So the best that Edmondson can do is go 4-0. Okay, but if another team went 4-2, since they played everybody, they would be the higher seed. Or if you end up with the same with one win, let's say they go 1-3 in their four district games. They're going to play Butler, and they're going to play Trinity. Let's just say they split with Butler and Trinity swept them. Well, they would go 1-3. Butler would be 1-5, and so Butler would get the higher seed. Then Edmondson would be the four seed because they played more games. Now, and I don't know the answer to this. Here's my question for you, Steve, and let me just ask you this. If this year, if Grayson wouldn't be 40-point favorites going into this game, let's say the roles were reversed and Edmondson was the better team, would they be playing? Would they make the same decision?
0: I mean, probably not, because because it's a detriment. It could be a detriment to you. Like let's say the roles are reversed and Grayson was the one that said, we're not playing him, and they're only going to...
1: No, I'm just saying, let's say Edmondson, let's say they were going to be a lot
0: how's
1: more...
0: How's it work for Grayson, though? Now that I'm thinking about it, now that I'm flipping...
1: Well, Grayson goes 4-0, then nobody else can have... sweep the other two teams, nobody can get four wins.
0: That's what's going to happen.
1: Right. But my point, though, is if this game would be more competitive this year and wasn't going to be, quote-unquote, a blowout...
0: You could get four wins. Like, another team could get four. Like, Butler County could go 5-1. I guess it would be 4-2. Butler could go 4-2. Grayson goes 4-0, and then I guess it goes to RPI after that.
1: So
0: it's a detriment really to Grayson too, though. To be clear, I mean, I don't know that it really matters on who they play. And Grayson County is going to be by far and away the favorite to win the whole region.
1: No, there's no doubt. And by doing it this way, now they still get it counts as, it's not really a true forfeit because they can still both go out and schedule their 30 games. Those two games that you're not playing against Edmondson.
0: And I mean, I don't know how much. Yeah, I don't know that it matters really.
1: But like I said, that's my question. Is if let's just say this was going to be a game that was going to be,
0: but you got to think
1: really competitive. If Edmondson was good enough this year to be really competitive with Grayson, would they still say no? We're not going to play him.
0: Probably not. But I also, again, there's people listening in Edmondson County that are saying, you never been in the gym for one of these games, bro.
1: I understand that.
0: Crazy.
1: But it goes back to the same thing.
0: And then you're
1: going to
0: dump two kids on the other team, and then it just, I know how that goes, and I know how those student sections get.
1: Oh, yeah.
0: And how chirpy it gets, and I understand it from the superintendent's perspective to see it that way. And he just wants to put a stop to it. Some of it could be because kids moving around too. I mean,
1: but I'm all for, you know me, I'm all for kids going to school where they want to go. I think everybody should get a one-time no transfer, no questions asked transfer.
0: Yeah, I'm not. Again, it's just an ugly thing. It's just people are going to get upset. The thing is, everybody gets upset when somebody else gets a transfer, but when you get a transfer, it's like it's cool, you know. And that's 100%. Just how it goes.
1: 100%. So
0: that's how it's always going to be.
1: Yeah. And the same thing I was telling you is look at this. You know, people joked about or made comments about whenever I talked about what happens in the college and the pros trickle down, and like the ruling from that judge down at Texas A&M that said, oh, in college football you can gamble and you just never know. You know, you just look at everything that happens trickles down to the high school sports, and you're starting to see that with the movement and everything else.
0: It does, yeah. And we'll see if we can get Gorman tomorrow. We'll have Molly Julian tomorrow.
1: Yeah, Cy Young Award winners over here tomorrow, 5:00, start the show with us.
0: And then we'll do a little Van Atten's LA5, maybe talk a little bit about, I wanted to talk about this open class tournament that Florida has proposed.
1: Too.
0: Be curious to look and see what it would look like for Kentucky. I think there's some teams, you know, the Boyles of the world, the Cows of the world. Be interesting to move them out and then let the other teams play for the state title.
1: Yep.
0: Maybe get somebody else to get a win.
1: The way it works, you play your regular season and then you get moved to get bumped up.
0: I think that's right.
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11: I'm Christine Lisi. This just in, former NBA player Terry Rozier pleaded not guilty today to new charges of sports bribery and honest services wire fraud conspiracy linked to a scheme to defraud betting platforms by gambling with inside information. The new charges were filed by federal prosecutors last month, a trial date set for February of 2027. The Big Apple in the spotlight again tonight with the Knicks hosting the Spurs in Game 4 of the Finals from Madison Square Garden. ESPN radio coverage bottom of the hour, 8:30 Eastern on ABC. Much discussion about the shove by San Antonio's Victor Wembanyama of New York's Jalen Brunson in Game 3. Retaliation by the Knicks, not likely, but they will match the Spurs' physical play, according to ESPN NBA analyst Danny Green.
12: I expect they're going to be the initiators tonight. They're going to up their physicality, see how the refs are calling it. But like we talked about with Kat, the reason, one of the main reasons why he's not getting the ball or getting touched in the fourth quarter, because of foul trouble. He has to not play into that game and get entangled up, be physical but be smart, not get silly fouls. But yes, I think San Antonio is going to continue to do that pressure.
11: New York's up 2-1. The Chiefs adding 2 years to quarterback Patrick Mahomes' contract in a reworked deal that ties him to Kansas City through the 2033 season at a value of $504 million, making it the first NFL contract valued at over a $500 million. This is the third time in 6 years Chiefs and Mahomes have reset the QB market. Center Aaron Brewer and the Dolphins agreed on a 3-year, $52 million extension, $37 million guaranteed, making him one of the highest paid centers in the league. Baseball, Pirates place outfielder O'Neill Cruz on the injured list with a broken left hand.
13: Hey, this is Rich Eisen. Coming up on Thursday, Game 4 of the NBA Finals. We'll chop it up with Hall of Famer Chris Webber. The actor Hart Denton is in studio, and we'll also chat with Bengals head coach Zach Taylor. That's Thursday's Rich Eisen Show on Disney Plus, the ESPN app, and ESPN Radio.
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14: This is Freddie and Harry.
15: One of our new favorites is Keith in Sweet Home, Chicago. Keith, you got the Spurs winning Game 4 tonight or the Knicks? Who you got and why, Keith?
16: Fellas, I got the Spurs. I think that the Spurs found a blueprint in Game 3. All you got to do is follow the script. But one more thing, fellas. That guy that called and said OKC Stadium is louder than the Knicks, he is right. But the only reason he's right, when the games are played in OKC, he's got the volume cut up high on his TV. When it's played at the Garden, he's got the volume down to 3.
17: Keith, you just won the day with that one, my man.
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14: This is Freddie and Harry.

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4: I'm Chief Meteorologist Jeff Lyons with your 14 First Alert forecast. For the overnight hours, partly cloudy with a low of 75. On Thursday, sunny, hot, and humid, a high of 92. Thunderstorms possible late Thursday night with a low of 72. And on Friday, early rain, then clearing and cooler with a high of 85. I'm Chief Meteorologist Jeff Lyons with your 14 First Alert forecast.

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